0: That's Holding On from John Reddick. Our first pick for a future hit right here on the Weekend 22. 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And on the countdown, we're jumping back in with the song that jumps up three, taking over number 12. It's this one from Colton Dixon. Here's The Love I Have For You on the Weekend 22.
1: Number 12.

0: That's Colton Dixon. Bump it up 3 notches this week. Take it over number 12 with the love I have for you. It's right here on The Weekend 22. And don't go anywhere. Coming up next, we got the second half of the countdown for you with the latest headed your way from NF. Plus, everything you need to know about how you can connect up with the show and even share that feedback of yours online. And more still to come on The Weekend 22.
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3: You've probably heard the advice about discussing anything other than politics and religion. Both topics get their fair share of headlines, and often those are negative. However, if you do get in a conversation about religion, you will often encounter different views, but it usually doesn't get uncomfortable until someone brings up Jesus. Why is Jesus such a polarizing topic? Could it be that we like options and doing things our own way, but Jesus shines a light on the certain failure of that approach? The Bible tells us the only thing that brings true spiritual fulfillment is getting to know the real Jesus and having a personal relationship with Him. The Bible also tells us of a side of Jesus we don't hear about often enough. The Jesus who would rather hang out with sinners than priests, and the Jesus who forgave people who had a sin-filled past and made them whole. If you've never known Jesus this way before, and you would like to find out more about having a personal relationship with Him, call us at 888-NEED-HIM or go to chataboutjesus.com.
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0: This is The Weekend 22 Countdown, and I'm Josh Ashton, your host. Hopefully you're having a great weekend, kicking back, relaxing, as we do the countdown work of the top 22 hit songs of last week. Now, here's some cool Christian music news. Switchfoot. Yep, the boys are back. They're going to be making their Grand Ole Opry debut.

0: debut as well. It's happening next month. The Grammy-winning band, they were surprised with the news while making an appearance on the Jonas Brothers podcast, Hey Jonas. The guys at Switchfoot said they are so pumped for the upcoming show. They said it's unreal, even better to hear the news from our friends, the Jonas Brothers. Not so bad with the humble little name dropping there. We will see you soon, Switchfoot in Nashville, Tennessee. Which, by the way, their Grand Ole Opry debut, it's happening July 23rd. And now we head back into the countdown to get it fired up for this second half with Forgiveness from Mun as it spins a second week at number 11 right here on the Weekend 22.
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0: That's mine. Holding strong at number 11 with Forgiveness right here on the Weekend 22. Oh, by the way, if you happen to be on X, formerly known as Twitter, yep, we're right there with you. You can find us at Weekend 22 Show. And now on the show, talking about the countdown, we've got NF as we happen to catch him this week as he is in a free fall, sliding back seven positions down to number 10 with Fear on the Weekend 22.
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0: That one has fallen 7 notches down the numbers this week, down to number 10. It's Fear from NF right here on the Weekend 22. Oh, and by the way, be sure to check out our website. I'm talking about weekend22.com. 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It's Abby Seiler with Deep Down Low on the Weekend 22.
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0: That's deep down low from Abby Seiler. It's given up two positions this week to land lower at number 9 on the Weekend 22. And hey, don't go anywhere. Coming up next, we got your brand new poll question of the week as well as results from last time. Rachel James, she's going to pop in to catch you up on all the latest music news. And speaking of latest, Gio. We're talking with him about seeing his music as a calling. And he's even encouraging others to pursue that calling as well. We got it for you and more coming up right here on The Weekend 22.
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0: Back with more of the Weekend 22 Countdown. I'm Josh Ashton, coming at you with the best hit songs of the week, and I hope you're enjoying your weekend. Now, we had a chance to catch up with Gio recently, and, well, the Christian rapper, he got to share with us his thoughts on seeing music as a calling and encouraging others to pursue that calling as well.
6: I see music as a calling over my life because it was something that was definitely placed by God. And so as I continued to do that, there were definitely people in my life, even some family, that were like, what are you doing making music? Like, you're never going to be able to survive off of that. But the truth is, it didn't matter what they said, because I knew that this was a calling from God, that this was my purpose on earth. I think that often happens a lot, where people look at creatives and they're like, get a job or do something that will really impact people, like be a doctor or serve as a minister in the church. But really, my form of spreading the gospel is through music. That's an area that doesn't have much going on right now. So I think that's definitely something that if I could encourage someone who's making music right now or wants to start making music, is that if God has called you to it, he's going to equip you to it. Just focus on him and focus on that goal that you have in mind. And I promise you, it will not go to waste.
0: Thank you, Gio. And here he is on the countdown. Just happens to be 3 notches lower than last week at number 8. Here's Gio along with D'Angelo and Loge. It's Greater Love on the Weekend 22.
1: Number 8.

0: That's Greater Love from Gio, D'Angelo, and Loge. Dropping three this week, landing at number 8 on the Weekend 22. Now we got your poll results in last time, where we have it ask you, what is your all-time favorite patriotic song on the heels of 4th of July? Perfect. 10% said, My Country, Tis of Thee. 25% answered up with America the Beautiful, with another 25% saying God Bless America is theirs. Well, obviously, a big 40%. 40% of all of our respondents said they love Star Spangled Banner most of all. And also, should shout out some of the many write-in votes we had on our Facebook for other classics that we should have added. You're right. I'm sorry. We left off God Bless the USA. Okay, we made it right now, and we got a new poll question locked and loaded, ready to go at our website, where we want to know, with the 250th anniversary of the U.S., well, what's your favorite patriotic tourist attraction that you have visited or would like to visit? Like the Statue of Liberty, Mount Rushmore, Independence Hall, Liberty Bell, Freedom Trail, Washington, D.C. And yeah, we're expecting plenty more write-in votes coming, but you can cast your vote right now at weekend22.com as we get back onto the countdown. With Gio again, and John Michael Howell this time. It's Devil is a Liar. Inching up one, taking over number 7 on the Weekend 22.
1: Number 7.

0: That's Gio and John Michael Howell. Up a spot this week at number 7, it's Devil is a Liar, right here on The Weeknd 22. And before we go any further in the show, want to give a big congratulations to Joseph O'Brien and his wife Taylor on the news of their upcoming baby boy. Couple announced the happy news on Instagram along with pictures of the ultrasound and the caption that read fittingly, "Boy oh boy." You got that right. You have no idea, son. But he does know a thing or two about music as Joseph O'Brien is flying up the countdown this week, taking up 4 notches with Trust Fall to become our biggest mover of the week on The Weeknd 22.
1: Number 6.

0: That's our biggest mover of the week, and it's up four positions to number six. It's Joseph O'Brien with Trust Fall right here on the Weekend 22.
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0: And right now being joined up in by Rachel James, who's back to get you caught up with all the latest music news.
2: Tyrion is stepping into a bold new chapter. This week, she announced her most expansive and defining project yet, a 17-track album titled Mad Big World, set to arrive in August. Along with the announcement, Tyrion released the album's title track, Mad Big World, now streaming everywhere. The song sets the tone for the project, confident, faith-filled, and grounded in God's truth in the middle of life's chaos. Her growing influence has taken her across the globe, touring with artists like Toby Mac, KB, Crowder, Elevation Rhythm, and CC Winans, along with international dates throughout Europe. Tyrion says Mad Big World feels like personal devotions in music form, written as reminders to stay close to God while navigating a world that often feels overwhelming. The announcement follows another strong season as her song Testimony continues to gain momentum and she prepares to join CC Winans on the Come Worship Tour this fall.
0: 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And stick around, because we've still got more music on the way, one of them coming at you from Believers, and another new one for you from Evith Luna. It's all coming up right here on The Weekend 22.
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0: Welcome back into the Weekend 22. What's up? I'm Josh Ashton. And yeah, hope you're having a great weekend. Now, Josiah Queen and his wife, Trinity, they're based out of Tampa, Florida. But the couple travel and minister together. Josiah says that he's got a heart to serve both the church and the world through music, as he writes songs filled with faith, honesty, and hope. And he's on the countdown now, talking about Josiah Queen as we find him one position lower to number five. Here's Demons on the Weekend 22.
1: Number five.

0: down a spot this week to number 5 with Demons. That's Josiah Queen right here on the Weekend 22. Now, heads up on some show action that's happening. Believers, they're going to be performing next month at Living Water 2026. The Christian music concert takes place in Colorado July 25th. They're going to be joined by Sam Bowman, Gregatron, Nitro X, Juan One Love, and many, many more. And now Believers are on the countdown as they jump 5 positions with More Like You on the Weekend 22.
1: Number 4. I just want to

0: shooting up the numbers, five positions. They skip right over them and land at number four. It's More Like You from Believers, right here on the Weekend 22.
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0: Now, earlier in the show, we shared with you new music from John Reddick when we paused everything. And, well, we're going to do it one final time. Pause the numbers as we give you our second pick for a future hit that comes into us courtesy of an artist from Mesquite, Texas. I'm talking about Yveth Luna. This is Making Waves, our second pick for a future hit right here on the Weekend 22.

0: That one right there is a future hit. Happens to be our second pick for it. From Evith Luna, along with Meeks Carter, it's Making Waves, right here on The Weeknd 22. Now, Connor Price news time. Connor Price, he's currently out on the road for his Iconic tour, along with Nick D. Connor's performing in the SLC this weekend and still has stops in Los Angeles and Tempe, Arizona. If you want more info, you can find it at ConnorPriceMusic.com. As Connor Price is on the countdown now with one helmed by Halvey. As they check in at number 3, here's Automatic, moving up 3 more on The Weeknd 22.
1: Number 3.

0: That's Halvey and Connor Price. It's automatic. That one is jumping up three, landing number three right here on the Weekend 22, which means we're going to pause the last time. Break away one final spot as we've got the top two songs in America next on the Weekend 22.
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3: Welcome back in, and I hope your weekend is going great and that you are enjoying the countdown. What's up? I'm your host, Josh Ashton. Now, before we hit your number two song in the nation, we want to share with you a little conversation we had with Torrin Wells. We always enjoy our talks with that dude, and well, he got to speaking about challenges with pursuing God's calling.
4: Now, my struggle a lot of times is not with the path necessarily, it's with the pace. I like things to move along quickly and let's get this done. Yep. And, you know, I got my little goals and everything. But really, I've learned that I have to trust, and I'm learning that I have to trust God with both the path and the pace. Because if I try and rush through seasons and assignments, then I'm going to end up with ruin. But if I can do everything from a place of rest and not trying to perform or get people to like me, you know, I'm going to end up with a greater reward.
5: And you appreciate it more because
4: Absolutely.
5: You get to sit in that rest and actually observe and take in what you're
4: yes.
5: experiencing.
4: And you get none of the credit.
5: Yeah.
4: So no big head,
5: yeah.
4: no ego. It's like this would not be happening yeah. without God. So.
3: Hey, thank you, Torrin. And well, here he is along with Miles Minnick as they spend a third week locked in our runner-up spot with second to none. Number two on the Weekend 22.
1: Number two.

0: That's Torrin Wells and Miles Minnick spending week three at number two with Second to None here on the Weekend 22. Well, I guess we can kind of say they are second to at least one, which brings us to the number one song on the countdown. Yeah, Brandon Lake, he just dropped a new live concert performance this weekend. Full album, King of Hearts in the Room. Features 23 tracks live from Lake's King of Hearts tour. It is available everywhere now. And here is Brandon Lake and Schema Boy with No Idols as they spend their fourth straight week, 12th overall, in the number one position on the Weekend 22.
1: Number one.
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3: one, two, three, yeah. Who you call?

0: There it is. That's our number one song for a 12th week, including four straight weeks. It's Brandon Lake. It's Schema Boy. It's No Idols wrapping things up here on the Weekend 22. And hey, real quick, before we bounce out, want to say thanks to all of our guests joining in, from Jordan Feliz to Halvey, Gio, and Torin Wells. 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And don't forget the Weekend 22. 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You can find us on the gram under the name The Weekend 22 Countdown. Our executive producers are Ken Farley and Brandon Rabar. The Weekend 22 is produced by Jason Burrows. Rachel James has you up to date with all the latest music news and research and script for Weekend 22. They're made possible by Brandon Rabar. And hey, one last time, I'm Josh Ashton. As always, enjoy getting to spend my time with you counting down the best hit songs of the week. Now I want you to have a great weekend. Or what's, you know, left of it. The Weekend 22.
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0: I walk in, and there were these guys just like Christian Assoy, no way. I had your board when I was a kid.
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0: And I'm like, so what are you here for? And he's like, murder. And I go, what am I doing here?
1: Skateboard legend, Christian Assoy.
0: I had my first phone call to my girlfriend. Babe, I'm looking at 10 years. She said, we just gotta trust in God. I'm like, God? I'm not dying. What's God gonna do for me? In the next 3 weeks, I gave my life to the Lord over the phone, county jail, San Bernardino, and it was like all the guilt, all the pain, all the hurt, all the shame just fell off my shoulders. All of a sudden, I went to prison and got free, and it was living for Jesus. My name's Christian Assoy, and I am Second.
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1: Because you cannot buy love. 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You can't buy that. And you cannot buy friends. And you cannot buy the ultimate way to heaven.
2: Shtai good day. Welcome, my friends, to The Storyteller, where you'll find First Nations people from across Native North America who are following Jesus Christ without reservation. On today's program, we'll hear more from Rick Billy, a Choctaw from Oklahoma. Rick knows something about failure and forgiveness, and he knows what it means to have the joy of the Lord, even when life is hard.
1: I had torn a ligament in my knee, and I was off the job for 6 months, and the income that was coming in wasn't sufficient enough to provide for what my needs were. It was enough to provide for the family, but I was more interested in having finances all the time and spending money all the time. But when that had happened, I looked back and realized that I did not have the Lord in my life. I kept praying and asking God to help me, and seemed like there was not any answer coming to me, and seemed like there was more of the ideal that God was far away from me. But I looked back at my life, and there was times when I was more spending money unwisely, and I could see that that was something that the Lord wasn't pleased in, because I got into myself. I got into trying to please the flesh. And so also I want to remind you, I left the church too. I had been away from the fellowship because working so much. I put my whole family in despair because of that, because I'd work Sundays also, and I told them I didn't have time to go take them to church. I didn't have time to do this for them because I was working all the time. So I told them, I said, well, if you can find a way, you can go. And they realized that I wasn't interested in the Lord anymore, it seemed like, in which I wasn't at that time. And for a 5-year period, I was not in the church. I was not active in God's word. After learning or going through a lot of tests that God had pushed me through, I felt like I turned my back away when I realized what I've done after being injured. Even during that time, when I was away from the God, I still can remember how the Lord blessed me and how he provided for me, how he kept me from falling into different types of temptations like alcoholism and drug addiction. But there were times when I probably could have gone to different parties and done a lot of things with the company, but I didn't. That's one thing that I realized, that after knowing that my people gone through, it was a something that was a disaster when Indian people began to choose alcohol and go through drugs. It was something that made the whole community miserable. I thank the Lord for that, that I didn't get involved in that. But to be wealthy and to have all the material things in the world was my was something I just want to share with you, that it was something that became an idol in my life, a God in my life, and without realizing it, until when I was injured and I had to have a knee surgery. And after my surgery, I was unable to perform the task of the job that I was at. It was a warehouse, and I was in a truck driving business, and my knee did not respond properly. And I was very depressed for 6 months. I was depressed in a way where it seemed like you can't come out of it. And when people would come and pray, my wife would ask people to come to pray for me. I wouldn't receive the prayer because I was such in a depression that I didn't, you know, when you feel sorry for yourself, you just don't want anyone to come to you and tell you what's wrong with you, even though I believe that many people that came to me, that the Lord sent to me. And so at one time, when I was at home, everyone was gone, the Lord began to stir something in me that I hadn't felt in a long time. And that was just this joy. I had been watching the television, and there was a minister on there that suddenly said, you know, he said, "If you feel like you don't have any strength, you don't have any energy today, and you're just all down and out and don't have any desire, thinking that you might as well just give up, or even you need a different career," he said, "this is what you need today." And he said, "The joy of the Lord is your strength." And at that moment, I just realized that that was something that can benefit me. So after the minister had got through praying, I sat in my living room alone, and I just lifted up my hands and said, "The joy of the Lord is my strength." And I said that all week. Every time I felt this depression coming on, I was saying, "The joy of the Lord is my strength." During that time, I was believing in myself, thinking that I'm the one that's bringing home the finances. I was the man of the family, the head of the household. And then outside groups, outside things, I wasn't interested in anymore. All that began to change when I began to be strengthened with the joy of the Lord. I was sitting in my living room that day, and I can remember today that the joy that came into my heart, it was a battle to say that. In His Word, it says that you can cry out to the Lord and He'll save you. And that was one of the situations that brought me out of this depression. And to this day, I can tell you that if you have faced depression clinically, or even going through a circumstances that's causing you to be depressed, God has a way to come out. But first of all, you'd have to get back to Him through His Word and then act on it. As human beings, we're fallible and we're not perfect. And there's times that we may fall out of the will of God. We can do a lot of unworthy things, but God, because of His love, He continues to forgive us if we ask Him. And that's the most important thing to remember, that always go before the Lord and ask for His forgiveness of our sins, because He said that He is faithful and just to forgive us and to cleanse us from all unrighteousness. During that time when God cleanses us, it's time to humble ourselves, overcome whatever difficulty that we're going through, because that's what He's doing. He's given us the strength, the power to overcome. A person may be facing alcoholism, or he might be deep in drugs, but when you come and ask God to forgive you, right there, He cleanses you, and all you have to do is to receive that and know that you're delivered from that, and you got the power to overcome that. And I did not realize what joy and what it means to have strength of God. There's a healing that took place in my heart, and there was a love that came in me that I could remember from the day I was born again. That same kind of love that spread, and that moment I began to enjoy going to church again. I began to fellowship with other believers. They began to lift me up. They began to encourage me. The Lord gave me a different career that I had prayed about. Others prayed with me, encouraged me to continue on with this walk with Him. And it was it changed my life totally. I got to the point where I began to study the Word, began to study just night and day. I began to read the Word. It's a wonderful thing to do that. You know, David said in Psalms that he said the Word is like honey. And that's what it is. For Indian people to understand that God made us, He created us, and He knows what's good for us. But we'll never know until we read in that Word what our destiny is. I chose to walk with the Lord in spite of my own feelings. And some of the things that I would like to explain to you is how God uses our lives to reach out and touch other people through knowing and by preaching the Word. But the most important thing is to understand the scriptures. The thing that kept me going to this day is knowing the Word and the experience that I had with Him. When the Lord begins to reveal His love and begin to share His thoughts with us in the Word, that you can't contain it. You just want to go tell someone about it. You just want to go out on the streets, go out to tell everybody, the whole world, of how God loves, how God touches us in a way that your life will never be the same. The thing that I kind of experienced too was that all the materials that

0: I was after in this life does not compare to the things in the spiritual walk with God, because you cannot buy love. You can't buy, if you're sick, an illness that can't be cured, you can't buy that. And you cannot buy friends, and you cannot buy the ultimate way to heaven. You cannot buy that. And only through the Lord Jesus Christ, who gave his life on a cross, that we may change our destination, that choosing him as your Lord and Savior, you'll realize that all those things don't mean anything. The materialistic, the $1 million, all the wealth in the world doesn't mean anything compared to receiving Jesus Christ. That's the ultimate.
1: Rick knows what he's talking about. He's right on. Nothing compares to Jesus Christ. What about you? If you don't have Jesus Christ, in the end, you'll lose more than you could ever have imagined. Jesus said, "What does a man profit if he should gain the whole world and suffer the loss of his soul? Or what shall a man give in exchange for his soul?" My friend, all the riches of the world couldn't satisfy the debt of sin that we owe, but God could, and that's exactly what he did at the cross when Jesus died for our sins. Why don't you turn to him and let him save you? Interested in what you've heard? Write to us at The Storyteller, P.O. Box 1001, Bemidji, Minnesota, 56619. That's P.O. 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And remember, the greatest story took place at the cross. 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

0: But it really doesn't matter with me now, because I've been to the mountaintop. I don't mind. Like anybody, I would like to live a long life. Longevity has its place. But I'm not concerned about that now. I just want to do God's will. And He's allowed me to go up to the mountain. And I've looked over. And I've seen the promised land. I may not get there with you. But I want you to know tonight that we as a people will get to the promised land. So I'm happy tonight. I'm not worried about anything. I'm not fearing any man. My eyes have seen the glory of the coming of the Lord.
1: One, two, ready.

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1: And what it was I had rebelled against God. I was trying to, even in death, I was trying to handle dying by myself. I wanted to find my way of how I could not be afraid.
2: Stay good day. Welcome, my friends, to The Storyteller, where you'll find First Nations people from across Native North America who are following Jesus Christ without reservation. Today we'll hear from Eddie Lindsay from the Creek Nation. When Eddie was young, he had a fear of dying. Thankfully, he had an aunt who loved him and shared with him how he didn't have to be afraid.
1: My name is Eddie Lindsay, and I am a full-blooded Creek Indian. I was born and raised in Oklahoma. I want to tell you my story, and my story that really is about God and about God's love for me. We were poor, but I tell people everybody else was poor around us, so I never knew I was poor. And I never remember my daddy ever telling me he loved me. Never remember that. But I just knew he loved me. I knew my mama loved me, you know. And I think that's, you know, we just didn't have a lot of things, but, and my daddy drank. We had a lot of problems. That's why we were poor, because he drank sometimes. But you know, I,

0: as I raised up, I just never felt, never crossed my mind, you know, that my parents didn't love me. My daddy did love me. I knew that, you know. I used to see him shining my shoes before I go to school, ironing my pants, and so sewing my pants up, you know. But we may be poor, but he always made sure my shoes were shining, and if I needed a cardboard piece of paper in there to keep me from walking on the ground, he stuck a new paper board in there. But, you know, those were things that I knew was he loved me. You know, I knew that. I didn't have to question that, you know. It wasn't about him telling me so much. I just knew it. I could feel it, you know. And so I look back and I think we used to go to town once a week if we went, you know, but we stayed at home. We played and, you know, we just didn't have a lot. But I guess I'm grateful that more than anything, we had lots of love. You know, we were a close family. I have 9 brothers and sisters, and I have nieces and nephews that are almost old as I am. So they'd all come back to the house on Sundays, and we'd cook and play, and because they were just a big family. And so, you know, Sundays were our day at home, going hunting, doing things. We were a big family, but we were very close. We've always been very close, you know. My parents just made us like that, you know. So, it, you know, my childhood was, didn't have much, but I did. I think now I look back and I was very rich.
1: I was a young boy, and I can remember that I was always afraid of dying. I knew people died. I really didn't understand much more than that, but I would see people cry and with people seeing faint and all these things. And as a young boy, I'd wonder about it and wonder. But I didn't have an understanding about dying, so it frightened me. One day I went to church. We didn't go to church much, but my mother went every once in a while. And because of that, I went to a vacation Bible school and went to class. And it just happened that the class was talking about the resurrection of Christ and how that God's Son died and yet God raised him from the dead. And that interested me because death was something that I was afraid of. And I act like I wasn't listening, but I was listening because my teacher was talking about something that was very important to me. I remember my teacher was also my aunt. She was my mom's sister. I remember as we talked, she began to talk about how God allowed his son Jesus to die, but on the third day he rose again so that if somebody would believe in him, they would never have to be afraid of dying. And so I remember thinking that would be pretty good, isn't it? If I knew that, I wouldn't have to die, that I could live forevermore, then that would be kind of neat. And after the class, I hung around, act like I was just doing something, but I really wanted to talk to my aunt, and my aunt began to talk to me, and she began to tell me about what Jesus really had done, how that he came and died on a cross, and he was God's son, but God loved me so much that he sent him to die in my place so that I wouldn't have to die spiritually, that I would die physically, but that would be just moving on to a new place. And she began to tell me how I could know how that I could have that kind of a belief in my own heart that I wouldn't have to be afraid of dying. And I remember she asking me if I'd like to learn more, and I did. And she kind of allowed me to see that, first of all, that I was a sinner. In Romans, one of the things it tells us, and that's what she did to me. She just told me that, you know, we all have sinned and come short of the glory of God. And I could agree to that pretty soon because I knew that even as a 12-year-old boy, I knew some things were wrong. I knew that, you know. And so she began to talk to me, and what she did was she just told me because of sin, you know.

0: what sin does to us. First of all, she said, it separates us from God, and it causes us to die spiritually. And people that die spiritually, they would have to die and go to hell. But one of the things she told me was, God never intended for me to go to hell. God always intended for me to go to be with Him. But it was my choice. That's why God sent His Son Jesus to die on the cross for me, so that I could have the privilege of not having to go to that place. And so she said, I didn't have to do that, you know. And she said, that's why, she said, we're afraid of dying, because we don't know where we're going to go. She said, most of us think of dying, she said, it's like dark and evil. And I did. That's the way I thought of dying, was in the midst of darkness, in the midst of evil, and just to go out there and to be punished. I think as a kid, I probably understood a little bit about hell, didn't know very much about it, but, you know, I was raised around people talking, so I knew a little bit about it, not very much. But more than anything, what she told me was, it wasn't God's intention for me to go there, but His intention, His creating me, was to be with Him, not just for a moment, but for all eternity. And that's why God done that for me. One of the things she said, if you'll take care of your relationship to Jesus, then God will take care of your being afraid to die. She said, that will take care of itself. And so I remember she said, first though, she said, God's not going to take care of your just being afraid to die, but He wants to take care of why you're going to die. And so she began to open that up to me, and then she just told me that God sent His Son. That's what our lesson was about, because God sent His Son to die for us. And once He died for us, and God raised Him on the third day, she said, God sent His Son to die in our place. And if we accept that, then I don't have to die. I can accept Him dying for me. And as a child, it didn't make sense. You know, I was still thinking about the dying part, but she kept telling me, you take care of this part, and the other part will take care of itself. You know, she said, if you'll believe in Him and trust Him in your heart, God will save you. When you die, she said, you will go to heaven to be with Christ. And when she told me about asking Jesus, when my aunt told me about asking Jesus to come into my heart, it wasn't about wholly just saying, God, come in, you know. But she had been talking to me, you know. We spent about an hour together, you know, and I didn't understand all of it, I'll just be honest with you. But one of the things, you know, later on I began to understand what that really meant was that inviting Jesus was to say to God, God, I am a sinner. I have sinned against You. I have done some things that are wrong. And what it was I had rebelled against God. I was trying to, even in death, I was trying to handle dying by myself. I wanted to find my way of how I could not be afraid. And what I began to understand was, it was much bigger than just dying. It was about being separated from God. That was the death that was more frightening when my aunt began to talk to me. It wasn't about the physical death. It was about the spiritual death. And so my aunt just went over there and began to say, the one that you want to be afraid of is not to die physically, but to die spiritually. And that's what your sin's done for you. It causes you to be away from God. It puts a barrier, she said, between you and God, and you can't go to God because of your sins. And when Jesus died on a cross, he made a bridge for you to be able to go to God and to not have to die from your penalty of sin. She talked to me a long time, told me about how to find Jesus, how to believe in Him, how to ask Him to forgive me of my sins. I remember that afternoon I did that. Just as a 12-year-old boy, I didn't understand very much, but I knew I did something. I asked him to forgive me of my sins and come into my heart, never fully understanding it all. But I know that now as a 62-year-old man, I can look back and know that God done something for me that day that I could never do for myself. He came into my heart and he gave me the gift of eternal life. And when he did that, you know, he never dealt with dying again. It was just that, then it didn't become my concern. And just, it was amazing how she was right. Believing in Jesus took care of that part for me. It didn't bother me no more. It wasn't that I had to understand it. It just didn't bother me.
1: Does the thought of dying bother you? If you're not ready to stand before your Creator, it should. God tells us in His Word that it is appointed to men once to die, but after this, the judgment. You can be sure that because God is good, He will judge all wrongdoing. But that also includes yours and mine. Thankfully, though it would cost more than we'll ever know, God sent Jesus Christ to be judged in our place so that justice would fall on Him rather than on us. Now, whoever will put their trust in the Lord Jesus Christ will be saved from God's judgment and belong to His family forever. Jesus said, "For God so loved the world that He gave His only begotten Son, that whoever believes in Him should not perish, but have everlasting life." If you want to know more, we have a free resource we'd like to send you called What If? Ask for it when you write to us at The Storyteller, P.O. 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Thanks for listening. And remember, the greatest story took place at the cross. For the wages of sin is death, but the gift of God is eternal life through Jesus Christ our Lord. There's more to Eddie's story, so be sure to join us again next time as we listen to The Storyteller.

Yeah, so undeserving, and yet we worship, giving all the praise. Just humble servants, through sweat and tears, till no more fears. Singing the glory of the gospel out to every ear. You cover me with grace, and a love so unconditional. It's got me on my face every day, God. Goes the praise of the saints.

0: Tired of radio bingo? Had your fill of meaningless talk? 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
1: Welcome to Enjoying Everyday Life with New York Times bestselling author Joyce Meyer. On today's program, Joyce will be teaching from her series, Winning Life's Battles. Does it feel like every day you face new battles? Was it something unexpected and unseen? Many of us try to face these adversities on our own. We battle things like fear or doubt and oftentimes struggle to make it through. God does not want that for you at all. In today's teaching, Joyce will share how you have power and authority in Jesus' name to face these challenges. Prepare yourself for spiritual warfare and be confident that God is ready to help you defeat.

I had a car deal. I started hearing

are protected from the enemy. We need to know how to use our weapons, and we need to make sure that we are wearing our armor on a regular basis. Spiritual warfare for spiritual people. How many of you have had it with the enemy, and you're ready to learn how to fight him and win the war? All right. Well, we're going to start with Revelation 16:15, which is a very odd scripture if you don't understand it. Behold, I'm going to come like a thief. Blessed, happy, and to be envied is he who stays awake, alert, and who guards his clothes. What in the world does that mean? Stay awake and guard your clothes. I wonder what you would have thought if I would have walked out here tonight and said, tonight I'm going to teach on staying awake and keeping your clothes on. Where in the world is this going? He says, I want you to stay awake, stay alert, stay aggressive, walk in your authority, and learn how to guard your clothes so that your nakedness may not

and your clothes just jumped on your body. You had to purposely choose them, and you had to purposely put them on. We need to learn how to live with intentionality. That needs to be one of the first laws of our

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1: You know, in 89, you know, I got really, really down. Way down. And you know, and that's when I made up my mind. There was thoughts of suicide came. And I said, you know, I said, no way. And I knew it was the enemy talking. And I said, no way.
2: Stay good day. Welcome, my friends, to The Storyteller, where you'll find First Nations people from across Native North America who are following Jesus Christ without reservation. On today's program, we'll hear more from Larry Sinigeni from Tuba City, Arizona, as he shares about some of the dark times and challenges he's faced and how God brought him through them.
1: I went to church, went to vacation Bible school, but I really never was really, really committed, you know, until in 89 I had a major depression. I had four of them, but this one was major, so that's when I really became close to the Lord, and that's when I knew that I had to get real close to Him. And so I made up my mind that I'm gonna stay close to Him, and so I've been close to Him ever since. I try to put Him first in everything that I do, you know, whether it's preaching or school work or whatever that needs to be done. I do what we call a jail ministry at the jail, and I go over there and minister to the prisoners. Also, sometimes I go to the hospital, and sometimes I have to do a funeral. But I go wherever the Lord calls me to, because, you know, I know that He is the only way. You know, I praise God that I really made that decision as a 12-year-old. You know, I've talked to people that have come to Christ maybe in their 40s, you know, maybe 45. And they said, Larry, I wish I had made that decision sooner. You know, but look at all the hardships that I've gone through. I've been through two marriages, been through my drugs and alcohol. You know, I really praise Him for that. Even though sometimes I ask God to forgive me all for me.

0: and witness to your own family, witness to your own children. Because that's where it is. Right? Show them the gospel. They'll remember.
1: Feels like I get it more than I get it right.
0: They'll remember.

Welcome to Enjoying Everyday Life with New York Times bestselling author Joyce Meyer. On today's program, Joyce will be teaching from her series, Living a Life of Total Freedom. What does it mean to be free? Freedom is a powerful word because it can be used to describe so many aspects of our life. In the Gospel of John, chapter 8, Jesus said that the truth would set us free. What exactly did Jesus mean by this statement? In our society today, many of us struggle through life making wrong choices, living with fear, being offended easily, and even comparing ourselves to other people. The truth that Jesus was talking about is the Word of God. Jesus has already set us free from those things, but we have to choose to believe and determine how we are going to live this life. God is ready to help you and give you the strength you need for every day. Now, here's Joyce with today's teaching, Living a Life of Total.

when I have to ask God to whisper that to me again, I will always take care of you. And I believe that God wants you to hear that today and let it get rooted down in your life. No matter what you're going through, you may be a

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1: I love it.
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There are moments that I doubt you. Blind to the beauty that surrounds me, I try to push away the need that I'm needing proof. And the struggle that I have, it ain't nothing new. But the evidence is piling up, yup. You changed my heart, isn't that enough? You give me life that I can't take credit for. Call me to walk through an open door.

0: I was very intrigued because as my own self, I like to talk and I love learning about people. So I thought this was really cool, whatever you were doing.
1: What if I'm doing something horrible?
0: I guess I don't know. I mean, if something's horrible, I don't know. What is so horrible?
1: Did you think about that as I was walking by?
0: You don't look like a horrible person. You look very able to approach.
1: Now, that is a win on the board for me, by the way.
2: Congratulations, TJ.
0: Yeah.
1: Look at this. Thank you.
0: No, you don't look horrible. You look harmless.
1: Okay, so we're going to kick off a Friday show, and I'd love for you to be the one to do it.
0: Sure, I'd love to kick off a Friday show.
1: All right, so go ahead. You just introduce everyone to this amazing day that we're about to have on a Friday.
0: Can I hold the mic? I'm not going to run away with it.
1: All right, I'm going to trust you with it. Here we go.
0: Hello, my name is Allie. And your name?
1: I'm TJ. I host the show.
0: And TJ, we're here.
1: Are you going to mention J-Bo and Kenny too?
0: And J-Bo and Kenny.
1: Yep.
0: Hey guys, I don't know you yet, but I'd love to meet ya.
1: You would love him if you knew him. All right, you're going to get him to know.
0: I feel like I should have done something way better than that.
1: You know what? Hey, Jess, you there?
3: Okay.
1: I'm here with Allie.
4: So then my wife called me right in the middle of this interview.
2: What? Bananas.
3: Oh.
0: Hi, Jess. My name's Allie. It's so nice to meet you.
1: This is my wife.
0: This is awesome what your husband's doing. I think it's really cool. Do you walk around with him, too?
3: We do take walks together.
0: That's cool.
1: She's my favorite person to hang out with. I love hanging out with Jess. She's the best.
0: Aww, that's amazing. I'm so happy you love hanging out with her. I love hanging out with my boyfriend, too.
1: Yeah, she's my favorite person. It's
0: Jess,
1: amazing.
0: Do you hear that? That's beautiful.
4: I don't know how this got here, but it's just spiraled out of control. This was supposed to just be an introduction to Friday.
0: He loves you.
3: I'm really blessed.
0: You are really blessed. Really
1: well. I'll call you back, Jess.
3: Okay, Allie, nice to meet you.
0: Nice to meet you, Jess.
3: Bye-bye.
4: I was like, should I invite her over for dinner now? Like, what's next here?
1: I always pick up for Jess, even if it's in the middle of an interview.
0: I love that. Yeah. You should always. That's amazing.
1: Well, it was like,
0: how long have you been with Jess?
1: For 13 years.
0: Oh.
4: There you go. I think we successfully kicked off this Friday, right?
2: You guys swap numbers? You guys can have her over for dinner?
4: No, it was the end of that. Oh. It was a lovely interaction, though. And I'm glad we made a new friend in Allie and a new listener.
2: That is awesome.
4: Hello, Allie. I told her about the podcast.
2: Good day,
4: she's
2: Allie.
4: Tuning in.
2: She did a great job.
4: Yeah, this is. I love that she grabbed the mic. She's like, "Look, give me that thing."
2: Yeah, you feel powerful when you grab
4: the mic. She's a natural. You guys ready to do this?
2: Yes, sir.
4: Here we go.

0: This is the TJ Show welcoming Nikki in Finger Lakes, New York to the show. Hey, Nikki.
1: What's going on, guys? Hi.
0: You getting ready for this weekend?
1: Kind of, sort of. The weekends, kids being out, I don't know what we're going to do this weekend, but... Yeah, we'll figure it out.
0: You don't need to say any more than that. You've got kids. There's no weekend.
2: Mm-hmm. Yeah.
0: You don't have a weekend.
2: They take your weekend.
1: No,
0: do you remember the days when you used to have weekends?
1: Yes.
0: Yeah.
1: Yeah.
3: Those were the days.
1: Yeah. Early adult years, like early 20s. But, when you didn't have, maybe your bill with your car payment, you still living with your parents. Like, that's when I really lived for the weekends because it was...
2: Affordable.
1: You didn't have any responsibilities, yeah. But now you got to run errands and work overtime, maybe. Not me, but some people.
0: Mm-hmm. you ever think about how much time we wasted over those weekends back when we had them?
2: It wasn't wasted. It was the rest we needed because this was coming. That's what it was.
1: Yes.
0: Yeah, okay. That's a good way to look at it. I like that perspective. Yeah. I'm going to go with that. I had a lot of resting to do. Let's just put it that way.
2: Same.
1: Yes.
0: Tell me, what is the most exciting part of your life right now, Nikki?
1: Oh, my goodness. That's so crazy. I don't have a life.
2: It's the mornings when her kids are still
1: bedtime.
2: Asleep.
1: That's so sad, but bedtime is
0: bedtime.
1: So
0: oh, come on, Nikki. There's got to be something you love. What do you love to do? Like, if you could do anything, because let's say you had this gift of free time, which is never going to happen, but let's just say it happens.
2: Let's pretend.
0: You hit the lottery. Things are good. Yes. You know how to keep your money after you hit the lottery. What would you choose to do? Do you know the answer to that question?
1: Okay, two things. Explore, the most crazy places, dilapidated buildings, see what's in there. I'm going to explore. I like to go places that's kind of dangerous, you haven't been before. So, that type of thing. Mm-hmm. And then I also like to help people. I'm into astrology and energy and tarot reading. So I do tarot readings and things like that for people. So those two things would be exactly what I would do. On the weekends, I'd be like a weekend warrior and go to different places. I love to drive. So, that's what I would do.
2: Nice.
0: Mm. Interesting.
1: So I take my kids on mini adventures and walk trails, be outside, mm-hmm. find bugs.
2: That's fun.
1: So I'm an outside mama, yeah.
2: Yeah, that's real fun.
4: Yeah, free range. I like that.
1: Yeah, I'm a free range mom.
2: Yeah.
0: Well, Nikki, listen, it is great to have you on the show. Thank you for sharing all that with us.
1: Thank you.
0: I'm just going to say this from my own personal perspective. It sounds like you're into spiritual things.
1: Yes.
0: Look into the Holy Spirit.
1: Great.
0: I don't know, I just felt like I should say that. It's an interesting dive into the spiritual realm.
1: Oh yeah, it's everything. Maybe people think I'm crazy. Maybe they do.
0: No, I don't think you're crazy. No, I think there's something to it. But it's just a recommendation from one fan of the spiritual realm to the other.
1: Oh, very nice. Okay.
0: All right.
1: I dig it.
0: I love you, and thank you for listening, Nikki.
1: I love you guys, too. Keep doing what you do. Thank you so much.
2: Thanks for calling,
1: showing up
2: Nikki.
1: Every single day, doing what you're doing. Thank you. Thank you.
0: Yep, and we appreciate you calling in.
1: Thank you. Have a good one.
2: Have a good one.
0: Bye.
2: Take care.
4: Bye.
2: Bye.
1: Bye.
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0: fun.
1: Tired of spinning the dial?
2: No purchase necessary.
1: We got what you need right here. Don't even think about it. Life 100.7 Whitehorse.
3: This is the TJ Show, our news. It sounds a little bit different around here. Kenny reads through every story he can find, and then he brings us the most interesting ones. Kenny, what's been happening in the world?
4: There's one thing that experts are saying you should never do within the first hour of waking up. Do you have any guesses?
3: Wonder what it is. J-Bo, any guesses?
5: Pick up your phone.
4: That's exactly right, J-Bo.
3: Bingo.
4: On the money. Now, here's the thing. We've heard this before. It's not necessarily new information, but when you're scrolling your phone, when you're doom scrolling, it does release the stress hormone cortisone, which is not good for you. But
3: cortisol or zone?
4: Cortisone.
5: Cortisol.
4: Cortisone, I think, is a medicine. My bad.
5: Yeah, it's all good.
4: The reason for this, from a cardiologist, not just the fact that, yes, you're releasing the stress hormone, but by scrolling your phone, you're not doing the things that could add to a healthy start of the day.
3: Mm. You know, I know cortisol because I use that line on my wife, Jess, all the time. Because my house gets very frantic. It's like a circus with the dogs and the kids. And I go, Jess, I got cortisol running through my veins. I say that all the time. She hates it.
4: Yeah, so while you're scrolling your phone, you could be preparing a healthy breakfast. You could be getting some exercise. You could be enjoying your cup of coffee, doing anything else that would lead to a healthy lifestyle. So not only is it a detriment, but you're also missing the chance to do good things for your body. And that's what this cardiologist is reminding people about.
5: I heard someone once say that when you pick up your phone first thing in the morning, when you wake up, you literally are letting the world into your bed. Like, you're laying in bed, you're scrolling, you're checking your emails. The world is now in your bed. And let's be honest, your bed is not that big.
3: No.
5: So it's best to, like, get up, get your day started, like Kenny's saying, and then go to your phone. Your phone has been sitting there for, what, 6, 8, maybe 9 hours while you were sleeping? What's one more hour?
3: It'll be fine.
5: It'll be fine.
3: Yeah, no, I had a huge, huge shift in my life. And it was actually Ryan Holiday who inspired me. He'd written a piece about it. And I stopped going on the phone. And for the most part, it's been a great part of my life. Every once in a while, and actually last night and this morning, two examples of where I didn't listen to that rule, and it was not better.
5: Yeah,
3: my day was not better because of it. So it makes a huge difference if you can just be phoneless in that very precious time.
4: One of these days, I'm going to try it.
3: How quickly do you get on your phone? I'm going to guess 3 seconds after you open your eyes.
4: Well, I do make it out of the room and into the bathroom.
3: Okay, so the bathroom.
4: But once I'm in the bathroom,
3: it's about 45 seconds,
5: yeah.
3: He's on it.
4: I'm on my phone.
3: Kenny, what else do you have?
4: Turns out being hopeful is a good thing.
3: Who did the research on that?
6: Captain Obvious.
3: Yeah, that makes sense. Is Captain up to more research lately?
4: No.
6: Hope is a good thing.
4: It turns out this is research out of the University of Missouri, and it was published in the journal Emotion. It says that the feeling of hopefulness for the future is more important than feeling happy or excited in the moment. It talks about how, unlike other positive emotions that focus on the present moment, hope's future orientation helps people stay connected to long-term goals and find meaning in their life story.
6: Yeah.
3: I'd love to be a scientist who does easy research projects like that.
5: Yeah, seriously.
3: Like, we studied a lot of broccoli, and it turns out they're mostly green.
5: And then you get an award for it.
3: Thank you. Nobel Peace Prize. I'm TJ. Very nice. Good, great study. Kenny, thanks for keeping us somewhat informed.
4: That's what's happening.

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1: This is the TJ Show. Tis the season for HVAC people to make a mint. Man, yep. I've been seeing so many trucks out there fixing AC units. Hot in a lot of places across the nation.
2: My unit went out.
1: Did it really?
2: Yeah, but thankfully there's 3 different units in my apartment, so the bedrooms are still cool. Praise the Lord. But the living room is hot, just like me. So the maintenance people are planning on coming by and taking care of that.
1: And I don't know what happens. Like, after a certain point, the AC units, they just go out. And then it's like, oh, yeah, $800 later, you get your unit back. Producer Kenny, his dad has been working in the air conditioning business for years. And he's wanted you to get into this business.
3: Yeah.
1: Anytime Kenny can try to get his dad to be proud of him, you go for it.
3: Yeah, and I managed to fix my air conditioner.
1: Yeah.
3: So I had to call my dad and let him know.
1: Now, this is his dad. This is the moment. How proud is he going to be?
4: Go ahead.
5: So what I did was I got a big cup from the kitchen, I got a mop bucket, and I bailed the water out of the drain pan. And as soon as the water got low enough, the unit turned on.
1: By the way, this might save you hundreds of dollars in repairs if you know what to do here.
3: Yeah.
4: Except, okay, so that is an excellent job.
5: Thank you.
4: Except for one problem.
1: I like the except came first.
3: His first instinct was to criticize.
1: Yeah.
4: What caused it? Did you look into what caused it to overflow to begin with? That is not normal for water to be in that pan.
5: Oh. I thought that might have been all natural condensation, but...
1: Nope.
2: That's not what it is.
1: Wrong.
6: Wrong, Dopey. It's not it, okay? There's a problem here, all right? Now, what is the problem?
4: You want me to tell you what it is?
5: What do you think it is?
4: The drain is clogged. Mm. The condensate drain has to be blown out.
1: Did you even know there was a drain in there?
3: No.
4: And then the water will completely drain like it's supposed to and not overflow like it did.
5: Okay.
4: Everything that happened there is a condition of something that went wrong.
1: So this is how wrong you got it, Kenny. Mm-hmm.
4: You were able to get it running, and that's a very good job. But you always got to think there's always a cause and an effect.
5: Yeah.
4: That's the way you got to think.
1: Is that like a line that he uses?
3: Yeah, he loves when he comes up with like a catchphrase, and then he'll repeat it over and over and over again.
2: Make sure you get it.
4: There's a cause and an effect.
1: Yep, there's two.
4: Something caused it, and it affected you not having air conditioning.
1: That's three times.
2: That's three.
6: All right, so there's a cause. Now, after the cause, you know what comes after that, right?
1: Yeah.
6: An effect. Okay, don't be. Are you following along? Let me say it again.
4: So now you find the cause, which I'm telling you right now is a clogged drain.
1: So that was like 3.5.
4: That overflow pan is not designed to have an ounce of water in it. If it does, there's something wrong.
1: All right, so there you go. So nice.
3: Yeah, Princess Allison, you know, she has to sleep at a perfectly temperatured 69 degrees, you know?
1: Well, the most important question was Allison impressed?
3: Yes, she was. And apparently when the maintenance guy came to look at it for himself, she explained to the maintenance guy what I had already done, and the maintenance guy was impressed.
1: Hey,
3: too.
1: Look at that.
3: I'm feeling on top of
2: it. He's going to offer you a job.
1: I'm getting pretty close to impressed all of a sudden. This is the TJ Show.

0: 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Give us a hand. You'll be glad you did.
1: This is the TJ show. This is so fun. I love this. Scientists discovered a remarkably well-preserved 650-year-old shoe in a vulture's nest in Spain. Now, I thought you might find this interesting, J-Bo, since you're a shoe collector.
2: Okay.
1: This was a shoe that was made out of grass and twigs. It was like a sandal. It's almost impossible to find these because they almost always decompose, which actually sounds like maybe that's a solution to our waste problem that we have today where everything lasts forever.
2: Mm-hmm.
1: These shoes usually disappear and no one knows, you know, how would you find a 650-year-old shoe? A vulture apparently used it to make its nest all those years ago. And from generation to generation, the vulture's family has kept that same nest.
2: I love it.
1: And they found it in a cave. So you've got your shoe closet. They've got their nest.
2: I love it. They have a whole cave. That is awesome.
1: It's incredible. They said the cool, dry air of the cave preserved the shoe perfectly. There it stayed, tucked among the branches. Generations of vultures carefully maintained the nesting site. Isn't that amazing? That they're so precise?
2: That's beautiful.
1: They went in and they found 200 other human artifacts, including some from the Middle Ages, 476 BC to 14th and 15th centuries, all discovered in the nest. Imagine that.
2: Get out of here.
1: Other items included a slingshot made from woven grass and a crossbow bolt. Vultures are amazing. You know, I could actually probably spend a whole show talking about how cool vultures are. Could you come up with a list? Can you like do a quick research project?
3: Yeah.
1: Come up with a list in a few moments. I'm going to read some of the cool things that vultures do. Everyone's like, ew, they're gross with their little bald heads. No, these are like some of the coolest animals on the planet. They don't get enough credit. This show is going to give them the credit today.
2: All these things were found inside the vulture's nest?
1: Well, I think in the cave
2: where they live.
1: Yeah.
2: Okay. I was going to say, did they take the nest apart
1: to find this?
2: Because that would be really bad. These vultures have preserved this stuff for them to take it apart. It would be heartbreaking.
1: Oh, yeah. I'm sure the humans will take it all apart. They'll use it for their benefit. But I'm so impressed with these birds. I never thought anything about a vulture. And I have a friend who moved into a piece of land that had an abandoned house on it. People weren't even allowed to live in it. Vultures had moved in. They lived and they got used to humans that used to live on this property. And so it was very unusual. They would stay very close to human beings. And so I went and visited my friend and he goes, you see that vulture looking at you over there? I go, yeah, am I in trouble? And he goes, no, it's very rare that they would stay this close, but they trust humans because they've been around them for a lot of years. And it was like the babies trusted the humans.
2: Wow.
1: It was just this wild thing. There's so much we don't understand. But anyway, in a few moments,

0: moments, I'm going to read some vulture facts on the radio, which is not something I thought I'd be saying today, but they are so interesting. Just wait till you hear this.
1: Yeah, their friend tells you that, but the vultures are all thinking, how long do we have to wait for these people to croak? Because I'm ready to eat. You
2: know, yeah, they are vultures, well, after all.
1: Yeah.
0: That's a part of why they're so interesting. So more to come, a few moments away.

0: This is the TJ Show, and sometimes we never know which way it will go. But we read an amazing story that popped up about vultures and how they had this amazing 650-year-old shoe preserved in their cave. You can't find these. They're made of like grass and twigs or whatever. And as a shoe collector, J-Bo, how interesting is that?
1: I'm very impressed. Very, very impressed.
0: So from generation to generation, they kept their nest so nice that it just stayed there. They found all these old artifacts in the cave. Leave them alone. Let them have their little cave with all their weird stuff. Anyway, I asked Kenny to put together a list of all the interesting vulture facts that are out there. Listen to how amazing these animals are. We actually need them. They are nature's cleanup crew. Vultures are crucial for preventing the spread of disease. Their stomach acid is so strong that it kills the dangerous bacteria and the viruses, anthrax, rabies, cholera, that are in the rotting carcasses that they're eating. So they're literally cleaning up the town.
1: Thank you.
0: Yes, they have super stomach acid, 100 times the strength of our stomach acid.
2: Ooh. Nice.
1: Okay. Nice.
0: Strong enough to dissolve many metals.
1: Cool.
0: They could swallow a gold coin, and I think it would be gone.
1: That's impressive.
0: They're the highest flying birds in the world. They've been recorded soaring at nearly 37,000 feet,
2: wow,
0: as high as a commercial airplane. See, this is why I tell my kids, they want to watch all these shows on the streaming services. I go, put on the Nat Geo. Nah, we don't want to watch animals. Look at this. This is nature. That's all we need. We don't need streaming services.
1: Tell them to go outside and look up.
0: Yes, exactly. They have vulture vision. Vultures can spot a dead animal from miles away.
1: Wow.
0: Can you imagine how bad our eyesight is?
1: That's impressive.
0: Miles away. They said that some of the vultures can detect a carcass the size of a rabbit from 4 miles up in the sky. I mean, think about that. 4 miles they can see it. Turkey vultures even use their sense of smell to sniff out stuff that's like hidden under forest cover so they can like smell, x-ray smell.
2: Yeah.
1: Wow.
0: They are communal eaters. So when you see them all picking apart a bird, which by the way, or any animal really, they can strip it down in minutes. They can strip a, it's just unbelievable. But they actually are like having a meal together.
1: Yeah, and they share. It's like they have a cookout like every time they hang out.
0: Right.
1: Every
0: time. And they don't even need to use a grill. It's just ready for them.

0: The efficiency of being able to strip the carcass bare in minutes means less chance for rotting meat to linger in the environment. So again, it's helping the environment.
1: Very helpful.
0: Who would have thought we'd be talking about vultures today? But that's the beauty of around here. Mm-hmm. Things just come up and we just roll with it. Yes, Heather.
1: It's weird that you're bringing this up because the other day I found or saw a vulture or two, a couple of them that were chilling on an abandoned home.
0: Really?
1: And I took a picture,
0: of it,
1: right? That's a vulture, right?
0: Yes.
1: Yeah.
0: That's super cool.
1: Yeah, I just saw a giant bird and I was like, I need to take a picture of that.
0: They got their cute little bald head.
1: The
0: reason why they have the bald head is because if they didn't, the feathers would keep the bacteria and stuff, so they can't have any feathers. It's just amazing.
1: Pretty cool.
2: That's a great design.
0: Vulture talk. Okay, we hit that. Now let's move along. This is the TJ Show. There's more on the way.

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1: This is the TJ Show, our news. It sounds a little bit different around here. Kenny reads through every story he can find, and then he brings us the most interesting ones. Kenny, what's been happening in the world?
2: There's some interesting research that has been done about romantic couples, and it talks about how being honest with your partner, even during difficult conversation, even if it hurts, is really good for emotional well-being and relationship satisfaction.
1: I can agree with that.
3: I will say that most people don't have a problem with you being honest with them, but they may have a problem with how you say it. So tone definitely plays a role or a part in how you deliver this honesty. So if you're going at your person and you're just kind of like pointing fingers and you're aggressive and you're yelling, it's not going to be received very well.
1: Yeah. Hear that.
3: No matter how honest you are.
1: Yeah. But I will say, when those conversations do happen and they're approached in a gentle way, my wife knows how to be very gentle, or vice versa. I had to learn that.
3: Yeah, I'm sure you've learned.
1: It is a game changer. And on the other side of it, you're like, wow, thank God we can even have that conversation. Because the alternative is it just festers and gets worse and worse and worse. And then sometimes it's like, well, how do you repair this? Maybe you can't.
2: Yeah, the research does talk about how the information is presented, but it makes the very strong point that even when you are thinking about maybe holding back a truth because you're trying to protect your significant other, you don't want to hurt their feelings, that that's not a good thing. Even if the truth hurts, it's better to be said than not said.
1: Kenny, what else is going on?

0: In, let's call them, uncertain economic times, people are looking to save money any way they can. And one way you could save money is by buying a used car. But how old is too old for buying a used car? The USA Today released an article that is trying to answer that question. And according to experts, age can play a role in a vehicle's lifespan, but it's not the most important metric to consider. The most important thing is the vehicle's mileage and the make and model of the car.
1: And also with the used car, you have to think about the how it was taken care of by the previous owner.
2: Yeah.
1: Like, were the maintenance done? Was the oil change and tires taken care of? Or are you buying a used car that the previous owner just didn't care about?
2: Right.
1: And now you're going to deal with all the headaches of that.
2: And there are a lot of people who don't tell the truth. They say they took care of it, and then they don't.
1: Yeah.
0: These are all things to consider. It does seem 250,000 miles is like a magic number when it comes to used cars. Experts say realistically, most vehicles will not make it past 200,000 miles, and the average car has an 8.6% chance to make it to 250,000. A website, iccars.com, analyzed odometer data for 402 million cars and came up with a list of cars that have the best chance to make it to 250,000.
2: Okay, give me top three.
1: Yeah, I'm taking notes.
0: The top six are all Toyota brands.
2: Get out of here.
1: Of course
2: really?
1: It is.
0: Yeah.
1: Huh. Toyota's a great car.
0: And all of those cars have above a 25% chance. As far as top three, Toyota Tundra comes in at number one, the Toyota Sequoia comes in at number two, and the Toyota 4Runner comes in at number three.
2: Kenny, thanks for keeping us somewhat informed.
0: That's what's happening.

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1: This is the TJ Show. J-Bo's got so many friends in different area codes, just like that.
2: You need to. You never know. You might need to stay over somebody's house.
1: Amazing. So we've got Yoshi on the phone, who you knew in St. Louis.
2: Yes.
1: And still know.
2: Yep. Still know. It's my boy.
1: Yoshi, great to meet you.
3: Howdy. How are y'all? Great to meet you, as well.
1: Now, Yoshi, I heard that your wife, similar to mine, just makes decisions for your life. And this has to do with your clothes. Can you please share? Maybe this should be a public service announcement to anyone listening who does this.
3: I mean, just for an example, the past few months I have been looking for my favorite PJ top that I wear almost every single night. And I thought it got lost, or, you know, maybe one of my kids took it, or just how some of those socks disappear when you put them in the laundry.
1: Yeah, a lot of
3: mystery. I thought it was like lost or something like that. And literally after a few months, I was like, I asked my wife, I said, do you know where my PJ top is? My favorite one, the black one. And she's like, oh yeah, I got rid of that when you threw it away. I thought, what? I do? And she said, oh, I did that a few

0: few months ago because it smelled. But this is not the only time. So I remember wearing on my honeymoon my previous favorite PJ top. Yet again, I was the one that threw it away without even knowing it.
1: So did she just dump it in the trash? And then when you take the trash out, it's really you throwing it away? So she makes it seem like you're the one that threw it away?
0: Oh, yeah, totally. Sometimes it's throwing it away in the trash, or sometimes it's giving away Goodwill or some other thrift shop.
2: So she actually has the audacity to tell you to take this bag somewhere with your shirt in it, and then in a way, you're kind of killing your own shirt.
0: Exactly. Unbeknownst to me.
2: That's like a theme out of Dexter or something. What is wrong? Tell her to stop doing that.
3: No, that's clever. I'm going to use that.
2: That's terrible.
3: Because I can just be like, you threw it out. No, I didn't throw it away. You threw it out.
1: Horrible.
3: Exactly. I like that.
0: Now it's my fault.
1: Now, I remember a time, Yoshi, you had told me, I believe, that she got rid of some furniture that belonged to someone in your family.
0: Oh, yeah. Actually, multiple generations of this coffee table. And I came home one day and it was gone. Yeah. And little did I know that she had actually taken it to the thrift store. Someone else has now been given this coffee table to be passed on to their next generation.
1: Did she have any idea that it belonged to your family for all these generations?
0: She didn't know that one because we were brand new, like being married.
2: Starting strong.
0: Yeah.
1: Get rid of all your stuff.
0: Yeah. You know, actually, the other day, she had these bags full of things, and she asked me to put them in the car to go take it to the thrift store, and I looked in there, and one of them was from this fantasy football group that I'm in.
1: Yeah.
0: I had won it, and I got this glass mug to show that I had won it, and she almost gave that away with an autographed football that I won.
2: Oh, look at that.
0: Robert Griffin III.
3: Never heard of him.
0: It was when he was a rookie, though.
3: Get rid of it. Right, Never heard of him.
1: Yeah, I know who that is. Yeah.
4: He was good for a season or two.
0: Yeah, no idea. For that season.
1: Well, I think you've gotten pretty smart. You've gotten onto your wife's game, because now you're looking in the bags before you drop them off at the thrift store, which is good.
4: You need like an airport scanner at your front door.
2: Yeah,
1: right.
2: I like that idea. Hey, Yoshi, thank you for sharing that. Sorry for what you're going through. Hopefully that changes at some point.
1: Yeah, no, it's not.
3: No, it seems like he's adapting to the situation, yeah. So everything's going to be fine.
1: Yeah.
2: Well, great work with that. You know, we've all got our flaws.
1: That's right.
2: Yoshi, you're the best. Thanks for jumping on the show with us.
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ahead. But it really doesn't matter with me now, because I've been to the mountaintop. I don't mind. Like anybody, I would like to live a long life. Longevity has its place. But I'm not concerned about that now. I just want to do God's will. And He's allowed me to go up to the mountain. And I've looked over. And I've seen the promised land. I may not get there with you. But I want you to know tonight that we as a people will get to the promised land. So I'm happy tonight. I'm not worried about anything. I'm not fearing any man. My eyes have seen the glory.

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1: TJ Show, thank you for turning your radio on today. Tis the weekend, right?
2: Tis it is.
1: 4th of July weekend on the way. And my mom, I don't know that anyone hates fireworks more than she does. And so I thought, for nostalgia's sake, why not drive her out to the middle of a field with a special surprise and record the whole thing? And so I sat my mom down in front of a couple microphones. Do you sense where this is going, J-Bo?
2: You're such a great son, TJ. Yeah, I sense where this is going.
1: Well, who doesn't want to celebrate their mom? And what better way to celebrate than with, I don't know, explosions?
2: Oh.
3: Hello.
4: Hey, Mom.
3: Hi.
4: I know you're here visiting for the 4th of July weekend.
3: First of all, I feel claustrophobic with this thing on my head.
4: The headphones?
3: Yeah, I hate headphones.
4: Come with me.
3: No, I'm not going to go outside. Is that what you're going to do?
4: No, we have to go somewhere real quick.
3: Where?
4: We're just going to the car right now.
3: What?
4: Yeah, come on.
3: No, I'm not going anywhere.
4: We're
3: going
4: to get you back very quick.
3: Michael?
4: Brother Mike is driving. Here, hop in the front seat.
3: Oh, wait a minute. I'm not going in those hilly roads over here.
4: No, we're not going on hilly roads.
3: Where am I going?
1: Do you feel like you're being kidnapped?
3: Yes.
1: Well, you know, we're your kids. I need to go to an open area.
3: I'm not going in the field.
1: Why?
3: What are you, crazy? I don't even walk on my own grass home.
1: Park in here.
3: What is this? What are you doing?
1: Well, it's a 4th of July celebration.
3: So what are you going to do here?
1: We're going to blow off some fireworks.
3: Well, get out of here. You're not going to blow off fireworks. What is that in the bag? Don't tell me. Is that some kind of weird, like, animal thing? What is this? What? TJ, don't you dare.
4: These are fireworks. They're bottle rockets.
3: Yeah, where did you find them?
4: Well, this is a celebration of the 4th of July.
3: And where are you shooting it off? I don't want to stand here.
1: Mom, this is for you.
3: I don't want it. Are you allowed to be doing this here?
1: I don't know.
3: Oh, look at this nut. Yeah, now... I can't believe him.
1: Sorry, that wasn't good. I'll do it again.
3: No, don't do any more. You know, what if it goes in the trees?
1: I'll do two at once.
3: Does anybody here realize that you're doing this?
1: No, this is a little riskier.
3: No, don't do two. TJ, look at him. What a nut. I mean, is he for real? Look at this.
1: How many more you want me to light?
3: No, I'm done. I need to leave. All right, listen, Michael, take me back.
4: This bottle is smoking. You want to take a hit?
3: Get out of here.
1: Hey! Happy 4th of July weekend, and however you're celebrating, I hope it's fantastic.
2: You kidnapped, you mom-napped your mom and shot off bazookas, is what you did.
1: Yeah.
2: It sounded like a war zone, TJ.
1: I'm convinced that she had a great time with that.
2: Really?
1: She just hasn't admitted it yet. Thank you for turning on the TJ Show today.

0: This is the TJ Show. We've got someone we heard from a long time ago on the phone. His name is Tom in Albany. Remember Tom?
1: Yeah, Tom. I remember Tom.
0: Hey, Tom, what do you want to share with us?
2: Well, I have got some good news. I don't remember last time I told you guys. I did tell you guys, but I was like an addict for 10 years. I went to prison. I've been homeless and all that kind of stuff.
0: Yeah.
2: Now I've been clean for 3 years, right? Basically, 2 days ago, I signed the papers. I got my own home. I got the key, right? So now I got my own apartment. And then that same day, I went to work, and the supervisor called me into the office, and they gave me a $2.50 raise. And then not only that, they said they're going to backdate it for 6 months to my 90-day hire date.
1: Let's go, Tom! My man, congratulations, man. That's awesome.
2: I'm telling you what, like, things are looking up, man.
0: Hey,
2: like,
1: that's sure. Awesome. Well deserved.
0: Tom, good for you. And you know, I don't know why, but I just have this feeling like maybe you have something to share, because obviously you were in a really low place for a long time.
2: Absolutely.
0: If someone is in that place right now, what is the message that you have for them? What do you have on your heart to share there?
2: Never give up. Mm-hmm. Like, never give up.

0: You know what I mean? Hopelessness is a lie. There is always hope in everything. I'm just telling you, just never give up. Never give up. We all have hard days, but right behind a hard day is a good day.
1: Tom.
0: And that truth is in our past, you know?
1: Tom, what got you to start seeing life in that way? Was there something that you can point to specifically, or someone who came into your life that helped you change your perspective? How did you make the transformation from really tough days over and over and over again to where you're at now and this like total joy that I hear in your voice?
0: You know, it was a realization that I started looking at my past, because in addiction and recovery, you really have to look at who you used to be. And what I've discovered is that I've been through like a lot of hard times, like really challenging times, loss of my son and things like that. But no matter what I was going through, I realized that I always got better. Like I still, there was a day came there that I'd wake up with a smile, or a happy moment would happen. I would laugh again. And so I just had to understand that my situation was temporary.
1: Hmm. I've heard it said in this way, where times are not often as bad as we think they are.
2: Sure.
1: And that speaks to me
2: mm-hmm.
1: deep in my soul.
0: Yeah.
1: So, man,
0: it's
1: Tom,
0: so
1: you made my day that you called to share that with us.
2: Yeah.
1: For you to even pick up
2: that's
1: your phone,
2: an honor,
1: and
2: man.
1: Even think of us.
2: Yeah.
1: I mean, that's amazing. We are honored.
0: Yeah, thank you, because I really wanted to share some really good news with you guys, because, you know, you're like my friends.
1: Hey.
2: Oh, man, definitely.
1: Well, we're celebrating with you,
2: yep.
1: Tom. Keep up the great work, and you be in touch. Call us anytime. We'd love hearing from you.
0: All right. I really appreciate you guys. Thank you very much.
1: There
0: right.
1: he is.
2: You take care.
1: Tom. He's doing
2: yes.
1: well.
2: Way to go, my man.
1: What a way to kick off the weekend.
0: Absolutely.
1: Later, bro.
0: You guys have a good day.
2: You too. Take care.
3: Congrats, Tom.
0: All right.
2: Bye.
1: Bye.
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0: This is the TJ Show, our news. It sounds a little bit different around here. Kenny reads through every story he can find, and then he brings us the most interesting ones. Kenny, what's been happening in the world?
1: There's an organization called Abstinence, A-P-P, ooh. Abstinence.
0: I love it already. I get a feel. I know where this is going.
1: Stop. Yeah, the idea is to abstain from apps and social media and online digital life, and they're sharing their 5D method to get off social media.
0: What is it?
1: It is decrease, deactivate, delete, downgrade, and depart.
2: Sounds like you slowly like wean yourself off of it.
1: Yeah.
2: Sounds like to me.
0: You know, something that's happened to me almost by accident. I wasn't planning for this, but on Saturday nights, I like to just put my phone away, not even have it in my life. And, you know, one of the problems is, well, if we wanted to listen to music, we might take out the phone and throw on whatever album we want to listen to. But I've gotten a record player in my house. And so now I have a record in there, and whenever I want to hear music, I just hit play.
2: Nice, that's
0: awesome. One button, and then it starts playing music. That's really interesting that I want to hear, and it's actually really peaceful.
2: You know, I came across an article recently of someone who decided to get off of social 4 years ago, and one of the things, they listed, you know, things that they, how they benefited. One thing that stood out to me was that the person said that they felt like life was longer, like their days were longer. They didn't feel like their days were going by so fast because they were able to actually be in the moment, present, and be observant of everything that was going on around them and the people in their lives. And I thought, man, I remember when I took a break from social for about 2 months, I felt like my days were longer too, and I did get a lot more accomplished, and I felt more at peace.
0: Yeah, that's great stuff.
2: Yeah.
0: Kenny, what else you have?
1: So I would love your take on this. A bride is going viral on Reddit after sharing So she shared what some of her family members did at her wedding. So according to the bride, several members of her family stopped at a fast food restaurant before the wedding for fried chicken. They ate in the car. She said she had no problem with that. Later, her uncle walked over to the massive spread of food at the reception. He looked it over, then went to his car to retrieve the fried chicken, and then they openly ate fried chicken at the table.
0: Oh, my goodness.
2: I'm not going to lie. I would be upset.
0: Yeah?
2: Because I spent so much money on this food, and I counted you as part of this buffet. Like, why are you eating fried chicken at the wedding?

0: I wonder how bad the food was that he looked at it and was like, nope, nothing here I can eat.
1: Well, it was $98 per head. They said they meticulously planned every single aspect. It was a brunch reception. So they talked about shrimp and grits, quiche, a biscuit bar with assorted jellies, sausage, bacon, chicken and waffles, and much, much
0: more.
1: There
0: was chicken and waffles?
2: No, that uncle was just being a pain in the butt. You could have put together a nice little plate based on all those options.
1: You want to make it worse? So even after the wedding, family members then posted on social media sites saying something along the lines of nothing classier than bringing fast food to a catered wedding. And then everybody's like giving laughing emoji reactions to it. So they're almost rubbing it in their face.
3: I'm convinced there are certain family members that have secret planning sessions and they plan, how do we get more drama in this family? And then they do it. And then for years to come, this will be a story. Remember when Uncle So-and-so couldn't bring the... I understand. Kenny, thanks for keeping us somewhat informed.
1: That's what's happening.

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2: This is the TJ Show. Jabo, you shared a story. You were at your physical therapy office. I love our physical therapists.
3: Yeah, me too.
2: They're miracle workers. And you were so impressed because the woman behind the counter remembered your name.
3: Mm-hmm.
2: I mean, how'd that make you feel?
3: It made me feel seen, you know. And prior to that day, she had only seen me like one other time, and she remembered my name.
2: And you're convinced it has nothing to do with the schedule. It was like right off the top of her head.
3: Yeah, I believe that. I'm convinced.
2: Okay. Well, listen. The through line that we're finding, as we talked about this a little bit, is that there's something about someone remembering our name that actually makes us feel good.
3: Yeah.
2: Kenny hit the streets and did a little experiment. He went up to random people, introduced himself, started a totally different conversation, and then circled back around and said, "Do you remember my name?"
4: That's right.
2: Let's see how many people remember his name. Right. Now, this is a span of like less than a minute or two.
4: Yeah, maybe 2 minutes tops.
5: My name's Kenny. What's your name?
6: Sue.
5: Sue, so nice to meet you.
6: Nice to meet you.
2: So there's the introduction. She knows the name.
5: We are at a farmer's market. How do you feel about peaches?
6: I'm not a fan.
5: Why do you not like peaches?
6: Yeah, not that skin, that fuzzy skin.
2: Okay, so we've been down that road. You know, we've heard very emotional fruit. End of the interview.
5: I was wondering, do you remember my name I told you a little while ago?
6: Nope.
5: So it's Kenny.
6: Sorry, Ken.
5: It's okay.
6: Yeah.
5: I remember your name.
6: You do?
5: You're Sue.
6: Yeah, I know. You see, you're good, though. You remember stuff like that.
2: No, it's not fair. You were just setting it up. You knew it was going to happen.
3: Listen, she cracks me up because, first of all, I appreciate her being real. She's like, nope. And then when you remind her of your name, she calls you Ken, like as if you guys are friends. You know? Sorry, Ken.
2: She made up for it. That's nice.
6: Now I wish I had.
5: Sue, it was a pleasure talking to you.
6: It was nice to meet you.
5: Take
6: Sorry,
5: care.
6: Ken. I'm never going to forget it now.
5: Thank you. Enjoy your food. Yeah. My name's Kenny. What's your name?
7: Keith.
5: Keith. Yeah. So nice to meet you.
7: So nice to meet you too, man.
5: How do you say positive?
7: I'll say positive.
5: Yeah.
7: Being with her.
5: So being with your love.
7: Yeah.
2: Oh, wow. It points to his lady.
3: Hey,
2: look at that.
3: He's getting points.
2: Hey, and then you circle back around.
5: Hey, do you remember my name I told you a little while ago?
7: And I forgot.
5: You forgot.
7: Yeah.
5: I remember your name. You're Keith.
7: Yeah, I'm Keith.
5: And my name starts with K too. You remember?
7: Kevin.
5: You know something? That's what most people call me, even though my name is Kenny.
7: Kenny. Ken. Say the big Ken.
6: His name's Ken.
7: Yeah, Ken.
5: Sue remembers.
7: Big Ken.
2: Oh, so now the lady who said she'd never forget came around and said, it's Ken.
5: I remember Ken. Sue. I remember Keith.
7: That's right.
2: Look, everyone's making friends and everyone's remembering each other's names. Here's another one.
5: My name's Kenny. What's your name?
8: Tanya.
5: Tanya.
8: Yes.
5: So, do you like peaches as a fruit?
8: Yes.
5: Do you remember my name?
8: No, I don't.
5: I remember your name, Tanya.
8: I have to work on that. My memory. I'm getting older. I'm sorry.
2: No, it's just that we all forget
3: names.
2: Yeah,
3: we forget.
2: We all got this problem. That's what we're discovering.
5: Well, my name's Kenny. It's nice to meet you again.
8: You too. You too, Kenny.
5: Thank you so much.
2: Come on. Give it to me. One last shot here.
5: So my name's Kenny. What's your name?
9: Andrew.
5: Andrew, so nice to meet you. How do you feel about peaches?
2: Okay, peaches are terrible. They're great. Whatever you said.
5: Do you remember my name?
9: No.
5: I remember your name.
9: I'm sure you do.
5: Andrew.
9: That's correct.
5: I'm Kenny.
2: 0 for 4.
3: Oh, excuse me, Andrew.
5: Nice to meet you again.
9: Hi, Kenny.
2: And goodbye.

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3: This is the TJ Show. Saw some deer friends over the weekend. And
1: you have friends that are deer?
3: Well, they're wonderful people, and they moved out of our area. And I kind of just forgot about them. Like, I know they exist, but...
4: Y'all, that's the future. If we stop working together, TJ will forget about us.
3: No, it's not true.
4: He's like, y'all exist, but y'all ain't really my friends. No, for real.
3: No, I love you guys. But I love these people so much. I mean, these are like some of our dearest friends, but we never talk because we're in like two different places. We're 8 hours away. And they were visiting, and so we made it a point to go over and see them. And we were only supposed to be together for an hour. They wind up running late for something because we're talking for 2 hours. And I just love these people. And I left and I go, Jess, you know, it really reminds me why we love them. It was great to spend that time with them. I was like, we got to find a way to... They invited us to go spend time with them. So we're actually going to travel to them. So we make it a point to see them more. Because, you know, life be lifing.
4: Yeah, you got to make the effort, man.
3: You're very good at that. You're very good at... When you've got somebody in your life that you love, you make it a point to go see them. Even if you have to drive 4 or 5 hours.
4: I've done that, yes.
3: And it's good because, you know, how often do you find solid people like that, right? Yeah. It's a gift. And we're meant to do life in community. But anyway, the reason why I'm bringing this up, and maybe this is inspiring for you, or if you're a parent, you got kids, and they seem to be drawn to some kind of a talent, or maybe they have a special talent, you just recognize it. Their son used to sit around with a little sketchbook. They would all come over to our house, and he'd be sitting in the corner in the living room. And I would say, what are you doing over there? And he'd show me his art that he drew. And I was like blown away by it. It was these really weird faces, but it was very good. And he was in art class, I guess you would call it, one-on-one, studying with an art teacher. I was so impressed. I said, hey, can you draw me something for my office? Because I have this new office and I was putting stuff on the wall. And he's the kid that drew that really weird duck picture that's on my wall. Well, it turns out, and I had no idea, but fast forward a couple years since they moved, this kid is doing art shows. One of the nights, I think I can share this, he made like $4,000 on his art. He's getting commissioned to do paintings for people where they live.
4: Good
3: he's buying a car with cash.
4: As you should.
3: And I'm like, this guy. And he's like, got all this confidence. And he's like, hey, what's up, TJ? How you doing? Good to see you. I like your jacket. And I was like, wow, this kid has really blossomed. It's amazing. And I'm shocked. He's making a mint at 16 years old.
4: Good for him,
3: man. I'm like, this guy, what an amazing thing. So I think about, like, all the time, what are our kids drawn to? What do they want to do? And we got to push them into that. Like, I think my six-year-old is really drawn to the piano. Mm-hmm. And she's asked me, I want to take lessons. I want to take lessons. Okay, great. Well, we're going to get her into lessons.
4: Yeah.
3: We got to do it. We got to see what our kids are good at and push them into it. And I said, so are you saying that the picture that I asked you to do was your first commissioned painting? And he said, yes. I said, great. Well, I'm going to sell it in about 30 years. And I'm not going to think twice about it, and I'm going to make millions of dollars off your wonderful work.
4: I wonder if after he was able to sell his painting or his drawing to you, if that's what kind of like sparked him to be able to start doing it with other people. Like, oh, okay, this is good enough to be paid for, then I can make more money on the road.
3: I don't know. Yeah, I mean, it's a great question. And I guess, well, to your point, you know, you see someone who does have a talent, you encourage them in that, and you find a way to be like, hey, you're doing a great job. Who knows what that did? I don't know what the impact of that is.
5: How much did you pay for the painting?
3: I think it was like $50.
5: $50.
3: Yeah.
5: Not too bad.
3: Nice. That was when he was like 14.
5: Yeah,
3: so
5: nice.
3: It's pretty cool. Good for him. This is the TJ Show.

0: This is the TJ Show. We try to do a show for everything around here, and I say everything, I'm not just talking about human beings. We love our animals, too.
1: Yeah, we do.
0: You know, you often hear Kenny doing the news, and that's going to come up in a few moments, and we'll get to the news that concern people.
2: Mm-hmm.
0: But what about your dog, who's got its head out the window, not paying attention to our show? Don't you want your dog to be interested in our show, too? Well, that's why we invented Luna's Animal Tales. It's in honor of my dog, Luna, who passes out when my wife leaves the radio on. I wanted to change that. And so we read the biggest animal stories from around the world, starting in Germany. A kangaroo was on the loose for a year and a half. Can you imagine how frustrating that has to be? They keep seeing it, and they try to catch it, but it's a kangaroo. It's hard to catch.
1: I would be afraid to run into that kangaroo because kangaroos, they box.
0: Yeah. Have you ever seen the video where the guy punches the kangaroo in the face because it messed with his dog?
1: Oh, yes.
0: Yeah, it's pretty unbelievable. The kangaroo in Germany was named Skippy, escaped from his owner's property in the middle of the night, New Year's Eve. That's got to be a tough New Year's Eve. Imagine you're like feeling a little buzzed and, yo, your kangaroo got away. No, it didn't.
1: Then you got to skip down the sidewalk yelling Skippy.
0: Skippy! What's wrong with that guy? Lost his kangaroo. Really? Police said Skippy was finally captured late last week by a resident in a district about 50 miles from the owner's home. That kangaroo got on the move.
1: Wow.
0: Kangaroo is being temporarily housed in his rescuer's horse pen until his owner can bring him home. I bet the horses are looking at him like, yeah, you thought you were going to get away. Look at you, Mr. Bounce.
1: Kangaroo's trying to probably get back to Australia. He's like, I don't belong here.
0: Yeah, I know. That's glad they got him. He can be a pet again. I'm sure the kangaroo is thrilled. This one coming out of Colorado, this is a big warning. You got to think about what you're putting on top of your oven. Firefighters in Colorado shared security camera footage from a home where a dog saw some boxes on top of its owner's stove, got on its hind legs, its paw hit the little spark thing and set the top of the oven ablaze. Boxes caught on fire, and there was a big

0: fire in the middle of the night.
1: He turned the stove on. But also, like, why is your dog getting on the stove?
0: I know.
1: You know, if you're cooking, does your dog get on the stove? I don't know.
0: They don't care. My dog Luna
1: That's a bad boy.
0: Yeah, she made that bold move one time. She took a whole loaf of bread my wife just baked, and we looked at her. It looked like she'd swallowed a balloon. She was just laying there with this full loaf of bread in her belly.
1: I've had your wife's bread. I'm not even mad at Luna for doing that.
0: Right. But she got up on her hind legs. She made a bold move.
1: Huh.
0: And so everything caught fire. Thankfully, they were able to get the fire out. The fire department showed up, and they gave a big warning. First of all, make sure your stovetop and your oven doesn't have combustibles on it.
1: Mm-hmm.
0: And also, make sure you have smoke alarms that are working inside and outside of every sleeping area on every floor of the home. It's a very good reminder. We can't have enough of those. And finally, this one is interesting. There's a video going viral, millions of hits. It looks like a bunch of guys at a bachelor party out on a body of water. One guy taps the water. All of a sudden, an alligator shows up. The guy uses the alligator's teeth to puncture a hole in the beer can, gives it to his friend. He shotguns the beer, and everyone starts celebrating. The things people will do for the internet.
1: No, sir, not me. I went on the airboat tour once when I lived in Florida, and I learned that gators can jump out of the water by using their tails.
0: Yeah, well, I guess they didn't hear that.
1: They were lit, that's why.
0: There it is, Luna's Animal Tales, the biggest animal headlines from around the world.

0: positive, encouraging, and uplifting. 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
1: This is the TJ Show. Our news, it sounds a little bit different around here. Kenny reads through every story he can find, and then he brings us the most interesting ones. Kenny, what's been happening in the world?
2: An air hostess has gone viral for explaining a few things about airline pilots that perhaps you didn't know.
1: All right, hit me with it.
2: First one, did you know that pilots are not allowed to have the same meal on a flight? So the pilot and the co-pilot, you did know that.
1: Oh, yeah.
3: I didn't know that. No.
1: Yeah. I thought it was so, like, if you ate the same dish and for some reason you would get food poisoning, then both pilots would be taken out. So they intentionally switch where the food came from.
2: Well, yeah. So, I mean, if the on... You're almost exactly right, TJ, but if they're offering, let's say, a chicken dish on the flight and a pasta dish on the flight, each of the pilots would have to have something different, because if they both ate the same thing and both had food poisoning, they would be incapacitated for flying.
1: Great thought. Mm. I try to do that technique at my own dinner table. I try to eat something different than the rest of my family, just in case. You never know.
2: The other thing, apparently, pilots are encouraged to pass gas when they feel the urge. They are instructed not to hold it in. And again, this has to do with their comfort. If they hold in gas, especially in high altitude, high pressure situation, it could cause more discomfort than if you were to do such a thing, let's say, down on ground level. So those pilots in that small, tiny little cockpit, if they have to let one loose, they let her rip.
3: Can you imagine one's like, bro, open the door. Open the door.
1: I think, yeah, if they did have a little door, it would go very quickly. That would You just gotta make sure everyone buckle your seatbelts.
3: No, it's the just gonna cockpit take a door that goes into the
1: Okay, gotcha. Picturing like a little vacuum on the side of their pants that they would just turn that on. Kenny, what else do you have?
2: Well, TJ, the way you describe it, your home seems very hectic at time with your three girls.
1: Yeah, I used to say very. It's more like extremely.
2: Okay. Now. Well, maybe you would consider hiring a house manager.
1: What does that cost?
2: They make somewhere between $20 to $40 per hour. The average salary for a house manager is $61,757.
3: What do they do? I mean, I can assume the things they do, but just out of curiosity, entertain me.
2: Yeah, they call them a housekeeper, nanny, assistant, chef, all in one. They take care of the things that you don't have time or don't want to do in the household. They can make doctor's appointments. They can wash the dishes. They can do the laundry. They can cook meals, so on and so forth.
1: Everything you just listed is what some of these robot makers are saying these robots are going to do for us.
3: But have you seen those videos of those robots folding laundry? Maybe it's 4 days later. He's still wearing that one shirt.
1: But you don't have to do it.
3: No, 4 days? I'm going to need that shirt to wear for work.
1: But my laundry's been on the couch for a week. So 4 days, that's like super speed in our house.
3: That's one shirt. That's one shirt.
1: One shirt? Okay, maybe that's a whole other thing.
3: Yeah.
2: This is a trending business, and many millennial parents are considering hiring house managers.
1: Yeah, I think I want to hold out a little bit.
2: Okay.
1: Kenny, thanks for keeping us somewhat informed.
2: That's what's happening.

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1: This is the TJ Show. I was just catching up with our producer, Heather.
2: Hello.
1: I think I might be the wrong person to talk to about fun things. Like, I like the idea of having fun, but to me, like, you're going on this whitewater rafting. Is that what it is?
2: Tube. I wouldn't call it whitewater rafting. Tubing. It's like a slow, you just sit on a tube and you slowly go down a river.
3: The river just pushes you along.
1: Yeah. See, I think you think that's peaceful.
2: Yeah.
1: But when I hear that, I'm like, okay, so once you get in, there's no turning back.
2: No, you can't really swim upstream.
1: And how long are you going to be in the tube? You're stuck in the tube.
2: For about 3 hours, I think the trip is, from start to finish.
3: That sounds relaxing to me.
1: Really? You would just jump in knowing there's no turning back, and you're just going to be on the water for 3 hours.
3: I mean, I'm sure you can, like, pull over to the shore, you know, like you do on the shoulder on the highway.
2: Yeah, you could.
1: You know how to do that?
2: I mean, you could, like, force your way over there, but there's nowhere to go. You'd have to get back on the river to get to where you're going.
1: With what, your hands?
2: Yeah, do you know how to swim, TJ?
1: Yeah, of course.
2: Yeah, you could.
1: What, everyone paddles to the side?
2: Yeah. Right, or have my husband jump out and pull me, whichever.
1: Okay, so then what do you do if you have to go to the bathroom? You go in the woods?
2: I jump into the water.
1: Oh, in the water?
2: Mm-hmm. I mean, only in, obviously.
1: Right, certain scenarios.
2: Yeah.
1: Have you ever been tubing, Jay?
3: Yeah, one time, a long, long, long time ago.
2: Fun,
3: yeah.
2: Right?
3: Yeah, it was fun, yeah.
1: Why haven't you been back?
3: Well, I was raised in Florida, and sometimes the rivers in Florida have gators in them.
1: Oh, yeah.
3: And so this one place I went to, I saw a gator, and I was like, never again.
2: Yeah, yeah.
3: Never again.
1: They allow tubing in Florida with potential?
3: Oh, yeah.
1: I mean, you know, that would puncture a
3: wreck. Your own risk.
1: Yeah.
2: There's a lot of stuff in Florida they let you do. You know what I mean?
3: Oh, yeah,
2: there's
3: for sure.
2: There's not much they don't let you not do in Florida.
3: That's facts, yeah.
1: Fine. Good point. Love our people in Florida.
2: Yeah, love fans. It, yeah.
3: I mean, you love me. I'm from Florida.
1: Family lives down in Florida. You were raised.
3: Yeah, I was raised
1: my best friend. You know the whole thing.
3: Yeah, all that good thing.
4: Any chance Heather shares her location with you?
1: That would be interesting. Yeah, I'd like to check in on you.
3: Okay. You can just see her going down the river. You're like, okay.
2: Slowly.
1: Heather's still moving. That's good news. Yeah, strap it to your arm with one of those armbands. I'm worried for you. You know, I think part of the reason also, I have like actual trauma from being on a tube. So we went whitewater rafting in high school.
2: It's a little different, but yeah.
1: And it was a class trip. Mm-hmm. And I didn't even have a choice. Like, I guess I did. My parents had assigned some sort of permission form.
3: Right.
1: But when we got there, I was like, why would anyone give permission for people to go on this moving body of water? And I'm sitting on the edge of a tube. And this kid, who was such a bully, he takes his arm out, he clotheslines me, and he knocks me into the water. And my life flashed in front of my eyes, because when I went into the water, my eyes were still open. I didn't even have time to close them.
3: Oh my goodness.
1: And I was about 6 inches away from a rock, like a huge rock that I almost hit my head on. And I got out, and everyone was cracking up and laughing. I mean, it was so sad. But I'm like so grateful. That was the grace of God in my life, because man, oh man, was that a close call.
3: That's probably why you called tubing whitewater rafting when producer Heather brought it up.
1: Yeah, it's a different thing.
3: The first thing
2: different,
3: you went through, yeah.
1: Yeah, but you know what? It looked like the water was pretty deep, and it just so happened that in this one spot where this rock was up, that was like, what would have happened? I think about that sometimes.
3: Don't project your stuff on producer Heather.
1: Yeah, and don't hang out with bullies.
2: Yeah, hopefully my husband doesn't clothesline me into the river.
1: This is the TJ Show.
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1: Here we go with some intelligence for your health on the John Tesh Radio program. It turns out that belly fat in kids isn't always just baby fat. New research showing that by the age of 10, some kids are already showing early signs of heart disease and type 2 diabetes. And here's the biggest red flag, a growing waistline. Researchers from the University of Copenhagen followed nearly 1,000 kids from birth to age 10, tracking their waist-to-height ratio. Now, that one measurement predicted their long-term health. Kids whose bellies grew faster than their height had higher blood pressure, more inflammation, more insulin resistance, and lower levels of good cholesterol. The researchers say a child's belly size at age 10 is a huge predictor of future health. Doctors may want to add waist measurements to routine checkups.
2: Intelligence for your life. It's free, you know.
1: And coming up, who's better at building IKEA furniture? Science has the answer, and it might start a household argument. Stand by.

0: on me. The King of Heaven wants me. So this world has lost its grip on me.
1: All right, my friends, if you've ever tried to assemble IKEA furniture with an Allen wrench, you know it can be humbling. So who is better at assembling IKEA furniture, men or women? The head of IKEA Germany once claimed it was women because men never look at the directions. Guilty. But psychologists decided to test that theory. They had 100 people, half men, half women, assemble a kitchen cart. Some people got instructions, some did not. The result, according to a study in the journal Applied Cognitive Psychology, the men finished faster and made fewer mistakes. But researchers say the difference really came down to spatial intelligence. Spatial ability is how objects relate to each other in size and shape. And generally speaking, men do have better spatial awareness. However, when women had clear instructions, they assembled the furniture as quickly as the guys, and sometimes even faster.
2: Intelligence for your life.
3: Facebook.com/John Tesh.
1: And just ahead, I'm going to share the fast food combination people swear kills migraines, and there's science to support it.

Here's another piece from our health and wellness files. It looks like McDonald's is now being credited with having a migraine meal that can stop migraines. It's blowing up on TikTok and Reddit, and the migraine meal is, people say you should order a large Coke and large fries from Mickey D's and eat it right when a migraine starts. And believe it or not, neurologists also say it could actually work. There's signs to support it. So listen, Dr. Matthew Robbins of Weill Cornell Medicine says the caffeine in the Coke will help relieve migraine pain. It's even an active ingredient in Excedrin. It works by shrinking blood vessels, which can lift some of the pressure that causes that throbbing head pain. Plus, the sugar from the Coke and the salt in the fries can help replenish electrolytes and stabilize blood sugar, which can dip during a migraine. And potatoes, even French fries, have magnesium, which scientists say blocks signals in the brain that lead to migraines with an aura. Neurologist Dr. Jessica Lowe also says a lot of migraine sufferers experience food cravings right before the pain strikes. So this combination might be hitting on something deeper.

0: So, Gerard, when you think of somebody falling in their home and injuring themselves, you probably think of me. No, you probably envision a senior citizen.
1: Yeah.
0: Well, younger adults are now as likely to be trip and fall victims, and I'll give you one guess why. Yes, smartphones.
1: Of course.
0: We're also busy looking down at our phones that we're falling down the stairs, tripping over the cat, and slipping on throw rugs. In fact, over half of all walking and talking smartphone accidents happen at home. This is from the University of Maryland study. In one out of every five of the at-home cell phone-related falls, a person ends up with a concussion. All kinds of data from emergency rooms.
1: Kids are more likely to fall at the playground because their parents are on the phone. People are more likely to walk into traffic and get hit by a car because they're on their phone. If you want to have fun, you can go and find, you know, videos of people falling into mall fountains because they're staring at their phone or running into signs. The reality is our brain can't handle multitasking. You cannot walk and be aware of your surroundings and look at your phone at the same time. What ends up happening is your brain goes back and forth between looking up and looking at your phone. And it is fully engaged in both of those tasks for, you know, microseconds back and forth. You're actually not multitasking, and because of that you do neither thing well, and you end up running into something. If you have an emergency and you need to look at your phone, step to the side, write what you need to write on the phone, and

0: then move on.
1: Also, if your kids are at the pool, do not look at your phone.
0: Oh, yeah.
1: This happens all the time. Kids drowning.

0: Here's one of those questions. If you eat healthy all week, is it okay to splurge on the weekends? I would have guessed no, but the answer is yes, according to a study at the Technical Research Center of Finland. The reason is pretty simple, because eating healthier, low-calorie meals and snacks for five straight days boosts our metabolism, which increases the calorie burn. Plus, when you eat smart for 5 days out of seven, your overall calorie consumption has to be lower, and you'll be more likely to lose weight and keep it off, no matter what you consume on the weekends.
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0: John Tesh in the afternoons and encouraging music all day long. 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
1: Tesh with you. Let's talk sleep, shall we? Did you know during the summertime, you probably do know this, we're three times more likely to suffer from insomnia, sleeplessness than at other times of the year? It's happening to me. No matter what's keeping us awake or what time of year it is, these tips are going to help you and me sleep more soundly. Number one, head to bed at the same time every night. I try to do this. It trains your brain to be primed for sleep. It looks forward to sleep. Researchers at Cornell say the time you choose doesn't matter. It's the consistency that counts. And once you have a predictable bedtime, your brain will begin to produce twice as much melatonin as usual. That reduces your risk of insomnia in just about 10 days. Another way to sleep better: make milk your nightcap, whether it's warm or cold. Drinking milk before bed can cut your risk of tossing and turning right in half. It's because milk is packed with tryptophan, which helps you relax into sleep. But what makes milk ideal is that it contains protein and carbs. And you need a combination of carbs and protein to get tryptophan across that blood-brain barrier.
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0: It's the John Tesh Radio Show. It is intelligence for your life. And check this out. There's a bright spot in the restaurant industry right now. It just so happens to be my favorite food category. It's dessert. According to the food industry consulting firm Technomic, nearly 2 out of 3 of dessert-based restaurants are seeing an uptick in sales. One possible explanation? People, especially younger generations, are skipping expensive full meals in favor of cheaper ways to eat out, often foregoing entrees altogether, and just enjoying sweet treats. Take Crumble, the cookie franchise. They've seen tremendous growth in the last couple of years, but a few ice cream brands have done even better. The top brand is now Van Leeuwen. Their sales outpaced Crumble's last year. And the secret to Van Leeuwen's success? Ingredients you can pronounce, they say. Unusual flavor combinations, a big vegan assortment, and egg yolks. The higher the egg yolk content, the richer the ice cream is. It almost has a chewy consistency. But overall, right now, dessert is where it's at.
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0: And just ahead, having a work-life balance is encouraged in theory, but does your boss hold it against you when you take time off? There's a name for this. It's known as vacation tax, and we'll talk about the consequences next.

0: So here's a term I hadn't heard before, but you probably felt the effects of it. Vacation tax. This is the price you pay at work for taking a vacation, even if you're entitled to one, and even if you have to take a vacation or you will lose your vacation days. A new study confirms that even if your boss okays your vacation time or insists you unplug and enjoy a day off, you might get dinged for doing it. This comes from a study from the USC School of Business. Now, there's tons of research to support taking time off because it makes employees happier and does increase productivity. But when researchers conducted experiments, they were shocked. If a manager was told that an employee went on a long weekend without taking along a laptop or checking in at work, the managers consistently said they were less likely to promote them and said they lacked commitment. It's because we've been conditioned to believe that employees who respond late at night or skip vacations are going, quote, the extra mile.
1: All the intelligence in one place. Tesh.com.
0: And coming up, did you know the way you eat can switch on your GLP hormone just like a weight loss medication? I'll share the science on this up next.

0: This is CIAY, Life 100.7, broadcasting from Whitehorse.
1: If you want to lose weight like you're on Ozempic, but without the medication, experts say you can do it by eating the right foods. Just like weight loss medications stimulate your GLP-1 hormone, which is a stop-eating hormone, research from the University of Toronto says you can naturally boost it by eating certain foods, and here's how. First, eat more fiber. From beans, vegetables, nuts, and seeds, your gut bacteria turns fiber into a byproduct that boosts GLP-1. Also, consume more healthy fats, like from olive oil, avocados, and pistachios. They stimulate more GLP-1 than butter or cheese. And flip the order in which you eat. Eat protein and vegetables before the carbs. Studies showed that meal sequence, which is the order foods are eaten in, can impact GLP-1, and eating protein and vegetables before carbohydrates does result in a higher GLP-1 level compared to eating carbohydrates before the protein. And yes, chewing matters. Scientific reports found that more chewing equals more GLP-1, the weight loss hormone.

0: This is not true for me, but in North America, one out of four dads say they are better at handling birds and the bees talk than the moms. I am really bad at this.
1: I mean, look, it's uncomfortable, but the reality is we need to be the ones that teach our kids about it, right? Like, they can't hear. It's all over the internet. It's all over. Their peers are going to get it. Everybody now has the older brother that tells too much information to the younger kid.
0: Yeah.
1: It's called the internet, and it's in everybody's home. Yeah. So whether you are the dad or the mom, you got to start having the conversation. And look, I think both parents should be having the conversation from both perspectives with all of the kids. Maybe mom does the initial one with the girls, dad does the initial one with the boys. I don't know. That's for you to decide. But I think it should be it's an important part of development. And the more we hide it away and shy it away, the more predators are able to leverage that.
0: Yeah, I remember the deep conversation I had with Prima when she was younger. I said, "Hey, Prim, come here. I got to talk to you." She goes, "Yeah, Dad. What is it?" I said, "Are you good with the birds and bees stuff? Do we need anything? Need to do anything?"
1: That is so old school. That's such an old school way of doing it. You get it, right? All right, I'm going to go back to my bar.

0: Hey, intelligent people, here's a quick tip to make you even more intelligent to boost your memory. Go stand in the sun just for a little bit. Right after you learn new information and you want to solidify it in your brain, go stand in the sun just for a little bit. According to research from the University of Arizona, exposure to the sun's blue light rays increases your brain's ability to process information, guaranteeing it'll get stored in your long-term memory. It activates the hippocampus. That's the part of the brain that stores memories. So next time you need to commit something to memory, head outside, stand in the sun for a few minutes while you mull it over. You'll cement it into your memory banks.
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0: All right, all you plant parents, and I try to count myself among you. This is for you. The two biggest houseplant problems are watering your plants too much or not watering them enough, right? Gardening experts have now found the solution, and it's simple. You line your plant pots with coffee filters. Doing that will encourage more even water distribution, so when moisture reaches the bottom of the pot, it'll be absorbed by the paper. So if you water your plant too much, you won't have to worry about the water washing away the soil or oversaturating it and causing root rot. If you didn't water your plant enough, the coffee filter will retain water for a while and then act as a kind of water reserve when your plant is starting to get dry. Now, tip again, you simply line your plant pots with paper coffee filters, and that's going to help you avoid the two biggest plant care mistakes.
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1: Get ready to move from the place you are right now in your life to the place you are meant to be. That's our purpose here on the radio. John Tesh with you. And one of the hottest travel trends this summer, that's solo camping. Over 30% of campers go solo for at least one night. This is according to the app Dirt, D-Y-R-T, which helps people snag camping spots. The CEO of Dirt says it stems from the pandemic when we got good at doing things alone, and it stuck. And now solo camping is a way to escape for people who just need a break from the craziness of daily life. You have the freedom to make every decision yourself. And although we're living more isolated lives than ever, solo camping leads to more social interaction than you would expect. You end up talking to people a lot more when you're out there by yourself than when you're traveling with other people. And solo camping isn't a completely solitary activity, by the way. A lot of campers bring their dogs. In fact, according to the latest research, about half of solo campers brought their dog with them last year alone.
2: IFYL, the intelligence for your life.
1: Okay, just ahead, I'm going to share the TV trick to get kids or grandkids to eat healthier.

0: All right, parents, grandparents, you want your kid to eat more vegetables? Turn on the TV. A new study in the Journal of Nutrition, Education, and Behavior found that kids who watched a cooking show that featured healthy food, they were nearly three times more likely to choose a healthy snack, like an apple or cucumber slices, over chips or pretzels. Researchers studied kids ages 10 to 12. Each child watched one of two short clips from a kid-friendly cooking show. One focused on healthy meals, the other on indulgent treats. Afterward, they were offered a snack. And the kids who watched the healthy cooking segment were way more likely to grab something nutritious. The scientists say cooking shows can be powerful tools for shaping kids' attitudes toward food, especially because today's kids spend less time in the kitchen than previous generations and more time watching screens. So if your child isn't a big fan of broccoli, you don't need to beg. Just let them watch somebody their age cooking it like a pro. A couple of healthy cooking shows to try are Kids in the Kitchen on PBS and Good Eats on Netflix.
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0: And coming up, what if you could save up sleep before a tough week? Scientists say you can do this. I'll share the surprising secret from the military next.

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0: 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We'll see you on the radio.

All right, my friends, if you need to stay sharp during a rough week ahead, try this military-approved sleep trick. If you know you've got a few tough nights coming, maybe a night shift, a red-eye flight, or even surgery, experts say you can prep your body ahead of time by sleep banking. It's just what it sounds like, getting extra sleep in advance to cushion the blow of upcoming sleep loss. The strategy started in the military to help soldiers stay sharp during missions, and science does back this up, by the way. In a study from Walter Reed Army Institute of Research, scientists had people sleep 10 hours a night for a week before cutting them back to only 3 hours a night. And guess what? The sleep bankers stayed more alert, had faster reaction times, and even recovered better afterward. Experts say you don't have to go overboard. Just an hour earlier to bed or sleeping in a little longer for a few days can help build up your sleep reserve. You can even bank sleep with naps. Think of it like a savings account of sleep that you'll need to withdraw before a physical or mental challenge.

0: I was born in South Korea. I'm not exactly sure where.
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0: It's really hard growing up in a situation where you know that you're different than everyone else. Someone would say something, why is your skin a little darker? Why are your palms not the same color as the tops of your hands? You know, what do you say when you're six?
1: Collegiate soccer player, Christine Petrick.
0: A good way into my freshman year, I met a guy. His family did not approve of me because I wasn't white. I don't think I've ever felt more bad about myself at any other point in my life. It took a while, but my heart started changing. God completely lifted up my spirit, and for the first time, I was thankful for being unique. My name is Christine Petrick, and I am Second.
2: Gabe, you know I love doing this. If you need to de-stress, you just look at water.
3: Oh, yeah.
2: Or look at a photo of your favorite watery location. It could be a lake, a stream, the ocean, or a waterfall. And we've had Dr. Wallace on the show before. Cognitive scientist Dr. Wallace Nichols wrote Blue Mind,
3: great book.
2: About how water impacts our psychological well-being. He says when we look at water, the reward centers of our brain light up and release feel-good chemicals, especially if you feel an emotional connection to the location, like the bay where you swam every summer as a kid or your favorite fishing spot. Again, that book is Blue Mind.
3: I mean, there's a reason for that, right? We need water to live. We need it. And if you look at every civilization in history, they're usually at the mouth of a river for this exact reason. We are programmed to want to be near water because we need the water. So more likely than not, you live near water right now. And most of the world's population lives on some sort of body of water. For this reason, we need it. It relaxes us. It's calming. Use this to your advantage. It even works when I talked to Dr. Nichols for one of our interviews. It works in the bathtub. If you have no other place to go, let's say, you know, if you're in Tucson and there's no pool, just get in the bathtub. You can have some of the same relaxation effects of water by just being in submerged in the bath.
2: Love it.

0: 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Dr. Michael Anderson is an economics professor at UC Berkeley. He tells us when people take the time to review something, when they take the time, it's usually because they feel passionately about it, one way or the other. They loved it or they hated it. So take glowing reviews and reviews that totally trash something and give it one star with a grain of salt. The truth is probably somewhere in the middle.
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0: I think you'll agree that food cravings are the dieter's curse, right? It certainly is mine. But there apparently is a way to satisfy our cravings and not suffer regrets and consequences when we step on the bathroom scale. Ready? Think small. That's it. In other words, take a couple of bites and then wait a while. According to Cornell University's Food and Brand Lab, portion size has zero impact on our level of satisfaction. In fact, those who ate smaller portions, or about 77% less food, they felt just as satisfied 15 minutes after eating, according to a new survey, compared to those who ate the largest portions. Bottom line, two squares of chocolate or six potato chips may absolutely be enough to satisfy our craving without loading up on calories and fat and blowing our diet. I'm going to try it.
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Buckle up. 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

0: 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Do you have a lock on your circuit breaker box? If it's outside, I'm going to give you two reasons to get one. The first is to prevent breaker box burglars. Those are bad guys who turn off the power to homes and then wait and see if the homeowner comes out to turn it back on. If nobody turns the power back on, it probably means no one's home and it gives thieves the green light to break in. Wow. The other reason to lock your breaker box, thieves are turning off power to kill your home alarm and to disable any security cameras. But it's easy to protect your breaker box. All you need is a simple lock. Yeah, the bad guys could cut it off, but most won't want to hang around and spend extra time messing with it. They'd rather move on to the next house without a lock.
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0: Coming up, brain health to exercise your brain. I'll explain why researchers say playing Super Mario might do more for your brain than Sudoku.

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1: For a brain hack, ladies and gentlemen, if you want to stay sharp as you age, experts say you may want to play a little Super Mario. Researchers at the University of Montreal found that people who played Super Mario video games for just 30 minutes a day, 5 days a week, actually improved their memory, boosted brain power, and put the brakes on dementia. Specifically, playing Super Mario was associated with having more gray matter in two key areas of the brain, the hippocampus and the cerebellum. And that's huge because those parts of the brain control memory, learning, and movement. And gray matter tends to shrink as we age, especially when we stop learning new things. But this study shows we can fight back. And you don't have to wait until old age to see improvements in your brain. Young adults get the same results. The study showed that people, young and old, who played Super Mario for 2 months increased their spatial and episodic memory. Spatial memory helps you recall directions, like how to drive

0: somewhere, and episodic memory enables you to remember events when they happened. It's like rewinding a video and playing back a moment in your head. So break out the Super Mario for a brain boost that could help ward off age-related cognitive decline.
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0: And up next, when is a quiet dinner at home a bad thing? When it's total silence. Coming up, I'll tell you why 30% of family dinners have zero conversations.

Remember when family dinner was full of conversation and laughter? Not so much anymore, apparently. A new survey of parents finding that a third of families now eat in total silence. No talking at all. And for a lot of families, just getting everybody to the table is a challenge. 40% of parents say they don't eat dinner at the same time as their kids on most nights. And 1 in 10 never eat dinner with the family at all. Even when families do sit down together, distractions take over. Nearly half of respondents said they're on their phones during dinner, and more than 1 in 5 would rather watch TV than talk. Why the silence? Well, besides phones and TV, 30% of parents say they simply don't know what to talk about with their kids. But psychologist Dr. Linda Papadopoulos says dinner time conversation is crucial. It helps kids build social skills. It boosts their confidence and can even improve their grades. Lots of science supporting this. Kids also eat healthier when they eat with their families.

0: Well, I didn't see this one coming, Gib, but drinking more water can make you a better driver. Why? Because even mild dehydration has been shown to trigger twice as many mistakes behind the wheel, like drifting out of your lane or braking late. It's about the same number of mistakes made by people over the legal limit for alcohol.
1: Oh, yeah.
0: Dehydration.
1: Yeah.
0: Sports and exercise researchers at the UK's Loughborough University found that being dehydrated impairs mental function, reduces concentration, alertness, and your short-term memory.
1: Well, you and I are both Eagle Scouts. And one of the things that they drill into you when you are a Boy Scout on and you're camping is to monitor your hydration. It's like, right, it's one of the most fundamental things, because your cognitive ability drops off so quickly that you wander around and you get basically the equivalent of being drunk because you are low on water.
0: Absolutely.
1: All of your body's molecular functions require water, and it begins to prioritize certain things when the water levels are low. You've got to stay hydrated. And it is, I mean, there's a reason why everybody has those Stanley mugs on their their desk now. You need it all the time.
0: I was so surprised to read that by the time you experience the feeling of thirst, you're already dehydrated.
1: Already, exactly.
0: Yeah, yeah. So you got to get ahead of it.
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0: 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Let's boost your energy, shall we? This is an acupressure trick that works. I use it. You do this. You press and rub the outer edge of your ears from the top down to the lobe and then back up again for 90 seconds. You can do this a couple times a day. Researchers from the University of Michigan found that acupressure techniques like this, it triggers the production of energizing hormones, and you'll have renewed energy for 90 minutes. Again, you massage your ears, you rub the outer edge of your ears from the top all the way down the lobe and back again for 90 seconds.
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2: If all you think about is aim it right there, hit it right there.
3: Cy Young Award winner, Clayton Kershaw.
2: That's the last place it's going to go. It's almost the same in life. The more you try and grip control your life, the more it gets out of your control. I had so much anxiety about my own life, stuff that I couldn't control. It's going to be so expensive to go to college. I can't afford to do that. I didn't know what to do on my own. When I kind of relinquished all control of my life was the day I got drafted. I never thought in a million years I'd ever get to play in the major leagues. You know, even talking about it now chokes me up just because I realized that God was there the whole time. I just didn't bother to look. Whether in my own life or on the baseball field, it's giving up my life to Him that really puts my life in control. My name is Clayton Kershaw, and I am second.

0: Here are some foods scientifically proven to help you be more productive so you can cross more items off your to-do list. 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Another great productivity snack, nuts, preferably my favorite, walnuts. 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
1: Welcome to Intelligence for Your Life on the radio. John Tesh with you here to calm your nerves. Did you know that taking a whiff of black pepper could calm your frazzled nerves in just 20 seconds? The Journal of Physiological Anthropology says the credit goes to black pepper's volatile oils. They activate the autonomic nervous system, helping to block the release of stress hormones, calming a racing heart and relaxing tight muscles. Yeah, black pepper can calm your frazzled nerves in just 20 seconds.
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1: Coming up, there's a new viral prank that might seem harmless but could get somebody hurt seriously. I'll explain what the Apple Pay prank is and why experts say it can go too far.

0: I want to take a moment and tell you about kids that are pulling a prank on strangers that's not only mean, it could put them in danger. It's known as the Apple Pay prank. Here's how it works. A teen walks up to a stranger in a store, asks them for the time, and when they pull out their phone, they whip out their own phone and tap it against the stranger's phone while playing the chime that signals an Apple payment. Then they'll say something like, "Thanks for the $20." Of course, you cannot actually steal money this way, but a lot of victims don't know that. One man in a Kmart flipped out, chased the kid through the store, and ended up snatching the phone right out of the kid's hand. He lost his phone. These pranks are designed to go viral by getting extreme reactions, but something very dangerous could happen. For example, in May, a Virginia teenager did the ding-dong ditch prank for a TikTok video, which you probably did as a kid too, right? That's when kids ring the doorbell at a stranger's house and run away. In this case, it went wrong. The teen pulling the prank was fatally shot.
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1: When I was born, I had the umbilical cord wrapped around my neck three times. 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
1: I went on to become a very sensitive kid, that manifesting itself as an anxiety disorder and depression and ADHD. You know, the thing about mental health stuff is that it has nothing to do with internal strength. And I think for a long time, I believed that. Kind of this whole testosterone culture of suck it up and repress those feelings. I'm learning to try and understand the compassion that God has for me. The truth is that his strength is made perfect in our weakness. And letting him into that moment is scary and beautiful at the same time.
2: Watch Clint's story and others like these at imsecond.com.
3: It's Intelligence for Your Life. John Tesh with you. And if you want a healthier home, you might need to make it a little germier. We're talking about good germs. According to Dr. Jack Gilbert, pediatrics professor from UC San Diego, most microbes in your home aren't harmful. In fact, a more diverse microbiome can strengthen your immune system and reduce your risk of allergies and asthma. So here are a few ways to give your home a healthy microbial makeover. First, open your windows. Fresh air brings in helpful microbes that help train your immune system. And without this type of exposure, the immune system can overreact to non-harmful allergens and organisms, which could lead to autoimmune conditions or allergies. Open your windows. And then add houseplants. Studies show indoor plants increase exposure to beneficial microbes. Even a windowsill herb garden can boost anti-inflammatory proteins in your body. And then only use disinfectants in areas like the kitchen and bathroom where bacteria and mold can spread. But if you're cleaning dust and dirt from other surfaces, just use a damp cloth, because over-disinfecting kills helpful microbes too. And one more thing, you might consider getting a pet. Dogs in particular bring a rich variety of microbes indoors, which may lower allergy and asthma risk. Bottom line, a little dirt can do your immune system a whole lot of good.

0: Right, here's a power tip for you. Whether you're at a business event, on a first date, or at a party, if you're not sure how to connect with someone you've just met, networking expert Robbie Samuel suggests you pay them a compliment about any accessories they may be wearing.
1: Oh, yeah.
0: You got to be a little careful with this, Gib. It could be a jacket, some sunglasses, jewelry, or anything you could consider peripheral gear.
1: Yes.
0: Samuel says this kind of compliment acknowledges a choice that they made or something they can control.
1: Right. It was a conscious decision for that day. It's something that is, you know, that they added to their outfit. The reason
0: love the toupee.
1: Definitely not that. So you want it to be like a watch or a piece of jewelry or, you know, like a hat or even shoes. Those kinds of things that cannot be perceived as being inappropriate. So it's on the periphery of the body, but also are associated with an active choice. People love to hear the good things about themselves. You will never not make a good impression. You always make a good impression if you are positive about the other person. We just love it. We can't get enough of it. If we hear our name repeated over and over again and hear all the good things about us, we're going to be like, I like that guy. Of course you like that guy. He told you he had nice bangles.
0: Did you say bangles?
1: Bangles and bobbles.
0: Oh, I got it now.

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1: Barbecue hack. You want to keep the bugs away from your next backyard barbecue? 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It'll make your yard smell like an Italian restaurant for a few hours, but once the garlic spray dries, we humans can't smell it. But the mosquitoes can, and it'll keep them away for up to 10 days. But you have to know that garlic spray only works on plants and grass. It won't work if you spray it on your skin. If you want to find some, just Google garlic spray. I didn't even know this existed until now, but there are a lot of options to choose from online.

0: All right, it's time for another round of Which Is Better, where we pit two foods head-to-head to see which one comes out as the nutritional champ. We start with when you need a cheese fix. Which is better, eating cheese pizza or a grilled cheese sandwich? According to registered dietitian Samantha Cassidy, neither is a health superstar, but if you really need to cheese it up, choose the grilled cheese sandwich. And the sole reason is portion size. Most of us don't eat more than one grilled cheese sandwich, but I am gonna polish off a small pizza by myself. Next, which is better, honey or table sugar? Dietitian Cassidy says honey has therapeutic benefits like antibiotic and anti-inflammatory properties. And also, honey wins in this battle because it's sweeter than sugar, so you may use less.
1: IFYL. The intelligence for your life.

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8: 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Now, I gotta ask you before we get started, are you a weekly listener, or did you just happen to stumble onto this show for the first time today? Either way, I am so glad that you're here, and I can't wait to share the biggest songs in Christian music with you as we count them down together over the next couple of hours. Now, along with the music, I have plenty of other fun things to cover, like the winner of our ticket giveaway for the Kane Live and in Worship Tour. We're also going to announce the future fan favorite winning song next hour, and this hour, three things you need to know in our artist news. Plus, we are celebrating America this weekend because America's turning 250 years old. I can't believe it. So stay right here wherever you are and let's get this countdown started.
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9: I find it pretty easy to tell myself that God loves me. But for me to actually take the time to stop and open up His Word and receive His love, like to actually receive it, to actually know that He sees me and cares about my day is a whole nother thing. How are we possibly going to know that God loves us if we don't give Him a voice into our lives? Giving Him a voice into our lives is by stopping and opening His Word. I wrote this one after one of those moments where I stopped. And I know it's a bop. It's supposed to make you smile, bob your head, as you should be doing, because Lord, it feels good to be loved by you.
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1: New this week at number 20, that is Toby Mac with Lord It Feels Good. Well, that's not the only new song we have for you this weekend. We also have this new one from Matt Maher hitting our chart. This one is called Gonna Be Alright. Here it is now on 20, the Countdown Magazine.
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1: What's up, y'all? It's your boy, Bay Turner, and I would love to share a little bit about the heart behind my song, Somebody's Praying. Y'all, I wrote this song when I was at total war with myself. I was stuck in patterns that I couldn't break, and I couldn't outrun this almost dark night of the soul. And I got up one morning to write a song, and this simple image came to my mind. It was my mom on her hands and knees. The Lord was showing me that she was interceding for me. And I realized in the moment, I wasn't still standing because I was strong or capable enough or good enough. I was still standing because someone else kept praying when I stopped. So I wrote this song for the moment that you realize that you've been held up the whole time because of someone else's prayers. You were carried without ever earning it. You were loved without ever deserving it. So I want you to know, in those dark moments, somebody's always praying.
2: Number 18.

0: praying.
1: That is Bea Turner at number 18 after climbing two this week here on 20 The Countdown Magazine. It's called Somebody's Praying. You know that he was once told he might never sing again after a surgery left one of his vocal cords paralyzed. Doctors ordered him to remain completely silent for months. That is tough to do. But after what he described as a miraculous healing, his voice returned and ultimately launched his music career here in Christian music. So I'm so glad that worked out. Well, hey, if you were listening here in the United States this weekend, then you know this marks a pretty big milestone. America is turning 200.

0: 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I cannot believe it. Now, I know that's pretty young for some other countries around the world. 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But we are so thankful for the freedom so many of us have to share and hear the gospel here in America. And one of the things I love most is that while some of us are celebrating a national holiday this week, we're all part of something even bigger. 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
1: Coming up.
0: Well, we are pretty much just getting started here on the countdown this week, and we've only counted down 3 songs so far, which means there are 17 more to go. I mean, what's going to happen? It is still so early that you just never know. I do see a lot of movement on the chart this week, though, so it is going to be good.
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1: Number 17.

0: is Torrin Wells with his new song that just hit our chart last week. It's at number 17 this time. It's called Breathe On It. Now we have a song from Micah Tyler, and he's in to tell us about his strive to be perfect. Check it out.
1: I want to be perfect. I look around at the people next to me. I look on social media, and over again, I see this perfect picture of someone's life. And I think to myself, God, when other people are brave, all I see is fear in my life. And then I remember that it's God's perfect love that casts out that fear. I feel like every time that I make a turn, it is heading down another broken road when I remember that God has a perfect plan for my life. See, at the end of the day, when we throw up our hands and we confess the places that we fall short, that's when God's perfect love shows up and loves us perfectly.
0: Here is Micah Tyler along with a special version including Colton Dixon. Here they are singing.

0: perfectly.
1: That is called Perfectly here on 20 The Countdown Magazine. At number 16 after a two-point climb, that's Micah Tyler, and he is joined on that version by Colton Dixon, a fresh version that we just got our hands on. That's pretty cool. Well, last weekend, I

0: told you about a giveaway that we were doing. It was two tickets to see the band Kane live and in worship tour, and it's time to announce our winner. Congratulations to Ruth C., who listens to 20 on Shine 104.9 in Spokane, Washington. And she chose the Cypress, California tour stop to go see that show with her daughter. So we hope you have an incredible night of worship, Ruth. I'm sure it's going to be so awesome. And thanks to everyone who entered. We wish we could send all of you, but don't stop checking in with us. We always are looking for fun ways to bless our 20 family. So be sure to keep listening, following us on social media, and visiting 20thecountdown.com. I promise your next chance to win, it could just be around the corner. You never know.
1: Coming up.
0: Well, 15 more songs to go, and a little later this hour, it's three things you need to know in our artist news. Some great stories I want to share with you this week. And next hour, we're going to announce that winning future fan favorite pick from last week's voting at our website. 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
0: Well, we're jumping back into our countdown with an artist who is going out on tour with author and speaker Lisa Turkhurst this fall. Here is Tasha Layton with her song, Meet Me in the Valley.
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0: She's moving up one to number 15 this week. It is Tasha Layton with Meet Me in the Valley on 20 The Countdown Magazine. Now, it's an incredible song making a three-point climb up our chart. 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
2: Hey, it's Carly Ann Taylor, and this is my song, Why Should I Worry? I wrote this in a season where anxiety felt super loud and my future felt even more unclear. If that sounds like you today, you're not alone. One thing God keeps continuously reminding me of is that He meets us exactly where we are and not where we think we should be. When we let go of control and lay everything down at the feet of Jesus, His peace feels louder than our fear. The world constantly tells us to worry about everything, but when we call on the name of the Lord, when we call on the name of Jesus, He brings peace, direction, and security. Hey, my friend, He knows you and He sees you. He has good plans for you because that's just who He is. So why should we worry? Let this be our anthem today.
1: Number 13.

0: That is Carly Ann Taylor at number 13 after climbing up a spot here on 20, the Countdown Magazine. That's her song called Why Should I Worry? Such a great message in that one, isn't it? Did you hear the lyrics on that? I hope you did. You know, you can always go back and listen to this show again at our website, 20thecountdown.com. Well, have you been to any concerts lately? Maybe you've seen one of the artists currently on our countdown or a favorite that you've loved for years. Since 20 has aired around the world, I try to let you know when I'm aware of shows coming up both inside and outside of the United States. And recently I received a voicemail about a show outside of the US that I wanted to share with you.
1: Hi, 20 The Countdown Magazine. It's me, Estantari Manja from Lilongwe, Malawi. I would love to share with you an exciting moment and experience that I've had this weekend. So there was a Live Love concert that was organized by one of the gospel artists here in Malawi. And one of the performers happened to be the Afters. I was so excited to see them and see them perform live on stage. It was a beautiful experience. And if it was not

0: for this show, I wouldn't have known anything about the Afters. It was very nice and delightful experiencing their beautiful music, preaching the gospel to youth and everyone that was present at the moment. Thank you so much for the wonderful work that you're doing, and may God bless you so much. Thank you.
1: Esther, that is so cool. Thanks for sharing that with us. I love hearing stories like yours because it's a reminder that these songs don't just climb our chart. They're introducing people just like you to artists and creating moments that they'll never forget. And what's so cool about the Afters is they're actually from Texas here, not too far from where I live. They all met up and got together as a band. They were working together at Starbucks, actually. And so it's cool to hear that they are on another part of the world, just getting to share their music with you. And it's so cool that you got to hear them. So thanks for sharing that with us. And if 20 The Countdown has impacted your life like it has Esther in some way, I would love to hear your story too. Leave me a voice.

0: behind the songs from artists like Bart Millard from Mercy Me and Josiah Queen. I mean, stay with me. It's going to be great.
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3: 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I've been listening to 20 The Countdown magazine since 2020. I enjoyed the show because of the encouragement William gives. It helps me to get through the week.
1: Same as it was back then, same as it is today. Counting down the biggest songs in Christian music. 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
6: 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And that was a day that, you know, really was a changing point for me in my life as well. And that was a start of a, you know, a growing relationship with the Lord. God sometimes carries you through this life. He's definitely carried me in a lot of times in my life and still carries me.
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0: Well, before we get to our artist news this weekend, we have a song from Pat Barrett. Here he is with I've Got a Fire.
1: Number 20.

0: 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Three things you need to know. Number one,
1: Ben Fuller is featured on the cover of this month's CCM magazine, where he is opening up about what God has been teaching him as his music and his ministry continue to grow. While thousands of people have connected with his testimony over the last few years, Ben says one of the biggest lessons he's learning is remembering where his role ends and where God's begins. Here's a little clip of Ben sharing more about it.
2: I had 14 and a half years of drugs and alcohol and sleeping around and all the things, and this incredible testimony lived out to finding a man named Jesus who saved my life and realizing that it was only him that did it, and then screaming and shouting at the top of my lungs all around the whole United States and even now to South Africa and beyond about what Jesus has done has been so incredible. But I also realized, wait a minute, I'm not him. And I'm also not God. And so that has been probably one of the biggest reality checks for me as I forget sometimes to plug in.
0: Number two,
1: Jeremy Camp recently joined Dude Perfect during one of their squad game tour stops in Pennsylvania here in the U.S. Now, if you're not familiar with Dude Perfect, then they're a group of five friends known for their sports trick shots, fun challenges, and family-friendly videos that have been watched billions of times online. And they're currently traveling across the United States with a live arena tour. A lot of people have been excited about this, and I think Jeremy Camp was too. He joined them for some friendly competition. But the highlight of the night came at the very end. Dude Perfect shared the gospel with the crowd, and Jeremy led everyone in worship. Here's a clip from that moment.

0: Number 3.
1: Matthew West was one of several Christian artists who recently took part in the Museum of the Bible's Faith, Values, and Inspiration celebration in Washington, D.C. He joined Maverick City Music, Jordan Felice, and others for an evening of worship, music, and encouraging messages in honor of America's Independence Day. If you'd like to watch the full celebration, you can find it up at our website, 20thecountdown.com. But as many people reflect on freedom this week, Matthew recently shared some thoughts of his own in a devotional he wrote.
2: Just thinking about the freedom that we have in our country, and those who lay it all on the line to protect that freedom, we're so grateful. But then also just thinking about the freedom that we have in Christ. John 8:36 says, if the Son has set you free, you are free indeed.
0: You're up to date. That was 3 things you need to know. Now, back to the countdown with William Ryan III.
1: Phil Wickham and Crowder look like they're moving up a spot this week with their latest. Here they are singing It Really Is Amazing Grace.
0: Number 11.

0: is Phil Wickham and Crowder. They are teaming up for that one. It's called It Really Is Amazing Grace, and they're moving up to that number 11 spot this week. A couple of updates about them. You know, Phil Wickham, he just recorded the audio version of his book, Everyday Hallelujah, and that is coming out next month. We're looking forward to that. And Crowder, he announced his fall tour schedule, so he's going to be joining Benjamin William Hastings and Wren Collective for that fall tour schedule. That's going to be really incredible. Well, do you remember last week on our show, we had a little shakeup in our top three? Here's a little reminder about what happened last time.
1: Last week's top three songs.
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0: Well, that was last week's top three songs here on 20. And Cece Winans, of course, had the number one song, which was her very first number one song in CCM radio ever. So that was such an exciting week, and I'm hoping she can do it again. You have to find out what happens with me as we kick off our top 10 songs coming up here in just a few minutes. Plus, we announce that winning future fan favorite.
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0: We are halfway through this weekend's countdown, and we've already welcomed two brand new songs to our chart. And every other song in that first half has climbed compared to where it was last week. Now, once we get into our top 10, things get even tighter. Only one song is holding its spot from last time, while four are moving up the chart, and five are sliding down. Of course, that race for that number one spot is wide open, but I'm hoping CeCe is back there, so don't go anywhere. Let's find out what happens in these top 10 songs of the week.
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2: Hey, this is Bart Millard from Mercy Me. When I had the idea for Make It Well, it came from wrestling with the hymn, It Is Well, that, you know, I've sang all my life for funerals and stuff like that. It's always during tragic times. And I realized during those difficult moments that I'm kind of lying when I say it is well with my soul, because normally it is not well with my soul. Like, the harder the times get, the harder it is to sing that song. And so I kept thinking, if I were to write this, I would make it into Make It Well, because I'm not getting through this without the help of the Holy Spirit. I think there are people in the middle of the struggle. If they think about it, it's tough to sing that it's all good, it's fine, it's well with my soul, when it really isn't, when you're in the middle of it. And so this one goes out to all those like me that are in the middle of the struggle just trying to get by.
3: Number 10.
4: Me?